0: And for adults with type 2 diabetes and known heart disease, Jardiance can lower the risk of cardiovascular death too. 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

0: or 1070 WDIA, I'm R&B historian Tyrone Dubois with a moment in music history. A group from Detroit, Michigan had four name changes, originally called the Soul Partners, then Al Hudson and the Partners, then One Way featuring Al Hudson, then finally called One Way. On the charts, their breakthrough hit was called You Can Do It that entered the charts in March 1979. But it was the single that entered the national R&B charts in May 1982 that became their signature hit called Cutie Pie that peaked at number four. Years later, they had back-to-back top 10 singles with Lady You Are and Mr. Groove. Although the group didn't have crossover appeal, their songs during the end of disco and the start of the R&B era became songs that are still sung today. 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For more information, you can go to mywdia.com. I'm R&B historian Tyrone Dubois for the Heart and Soul of Memphis 1070 WDIA. Wait.
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0: And for adults with type 2 diabetes and known heart disease, Jardiance can lower the risk of cardiovascular death too. 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
6: There's a little rumor that R-rated comedies are dead, which is why Scary Movie is back. 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

0: 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What's
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0: 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She was what we call a district missionary. 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She went to heaven when she was 101, I think. And she was such a sweet little darling. She was about four. She looked like she was about 4'3". But a powerful preaching woman. And when I was a little boy, she used to say to me, she heard I was saved. I got saved when I was about 4 or 5 years old. And they heard about this little Pearson boy that was saved. And she'd always come up to me and said, "Son, you yet holding on?" And I said, "Yes, ma'am, I'm yet holding on." She said, "Well, keep on keeping on then, baby." She said that all the time. Every time I said, "You yet holding on?" Them old missionaries always thought she was going to backslide between Sundays, you know. "You yet holding on?" And I said, "Yes, ma'am." She said, "Well, keep on holding on, baby." And she'd give me a nickel. And then when I get a little older, she gave me a dime. "You yet holding on?" "Yes, Mother Sherman, I'm yet holding on." "You keep on keeping on, baby." She gave me a quarter. By the time I got ready to go to college, she was up to a dollar. I remember I came back from my freshman college year here at Oral Roberts University, and I saw Mother Sherman. She said, "Baby, you yet holding on?" I said, "Yes, ma'am, I'm yet holding on." She said, "Well, you keep on keeping on then, baby." She never did get above a dollar. She stayed at that dollar. But the last time I saw her alive, Bishop Morton, she was in a nursing home. And my godmother took me out to see her. She had lost her teeth. They couldn't find her teeth. She couldn't remember who I was. Our pastor, Bishop J. Blake, whose son Charles will be preaching in a little bit, Charles Blake. Bishop Blake had gone to heaven. Mother Sherman didn't know it yet. She couldn't remember the name of our church. And it kind of broke my heart. And I said, "Mother Sherman," she said, "What is it, baby?" I said, "You remember me?" She looked, she said, "I don't be able to." I said, "Where's your teeth, Mother?" She said, "I don't know, they done lost them." I said, "Well, I'm Carlton Pearson, and you used to encourage me a lot, Mother, when I went to church. You was always telling me to keep on keeping on." She said, I was saved when I was a little boy, and your ministry has blessed me over the years." She said, "Oh, it did." I said, "Yeah, well, you were so sweet." She said, "That's because you were sweet." She said, "You get holding on?" I said, "Yes, ma'am, I'm yet holding on." She said, "Well, then you just keep on keeping on, baby."
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I'm sorry. I was just letting you know that we are the heartbeat of Memphis music. 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

0: Ah, the heart and soul of Memphis. AM 1070 WDI. You know, we ought to seize every opportunity to encourage our one another, particularly our black brothers. There's Angie Stone, brother. All right, good morning. Stay available, serving you well. Pushing more power than a Duracell. Well, it's our first official start of the week, work week. Get back to reality. Snap back into it. It is a Tuesday. It's a terrific one. May 26, 2026. Good morning, Geminis. We'll do some birthdays about 5 minutes before the top of the hour. Memphis weather. Scattered thunderstorms are possible. Temperature today, about 82, lows tonight in the upper 60s. Next chance for rain, pretty much significant on Friday. But right now, we're just clouds everywhere, man. And we're not expecting rain. At least till about 4 o'clock this afternoon, according to meteorologist Brittany DuBose at our news partners, Fox 13. She says, we're just going to be cloudy. That's about it. Right now, at Thousand Oaks Studios here in Parkway Village, we had cloudy skies and 72. Memphis International cloud cover and 70. Coming up in less than 10 minutes, it's my inspirational, motivational, affirmational presentation of the morning, followed by a song that's going to bring it on home. We'll unpack that at about 26 past the hour. All right, everybody's back. Stormy. With news, she'll let us know what happened as we slept overnight, what story she's working, what's developing, what's transpiring, what is of immediate importance. We'll do that in just a little bit. And Heather York's in the building to help you steer clear of all the incidents, accidents, slowdowns, tie-ups, delays, road conditions, orange barrels, so on and so forth. Traffic is coming up. All that and more on the Stan Bell Morning Show. 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
24: Good morning. It's time for your news update. I'm Stormy, and here's what's happening. Stan, police are searching for three suspects after a man was left injured during a shooting in Orange Mound overnight. According to law enforcement, they responded to that shooting on Park Avenue where a man was found suffering from a gunshot wound to his lower back. He was taken to the hospital in critical condition. At this time, there's no suspect information, and if you know anything, you're urged to call Crime Stoppers at 901-528-CAT. Police say an employee of a Mexican restaurant was injured when a woman tried to run her down with her car and hit the side of the building. Investigators said just before midnight, Alicia Upshaw, who's 36, was caught on camera attacking her girlfriend in a car outside of Morisco's El Gallo Gyro in the 3000 block of Lamar before crashing into that business. Police managed to get there just as the Mazda drove away. Police said that they were called to the 1300 block of Goodbar by Alicia Upshaw's girlfriend and Tishria Harris, who's 27, who stated that someone assaulted her at the restaurant on Lamar. Officers also located the 2017 Mazda 6 with heavy front-end damage. Upshaw and Harris were both taken into custody. And Stan, the defense attorneys who witnessed Tony Carruthers' failed execution will ask Tennessee Governor Bill Lee on today to pause all executions until litigation on lethal injection concludes. Carruthers was convicted in 1996 of a gruesome triple murder and kidnapping in South Memphis. He was set to be executed on Thursday, May 21st, but the execution was canceled after a failed lethal injection. A press conference will be held today around 1 p.m. with the ACLU and FPD. And that is your news update. Good morning to you. I'm Stormy.
0: Stormy, thank you so much for that report. Coming up next, it's my inspirational, motivational, affirmational presentation of the morning, followed by a song that's going to bring it on home.

Gloria Gaynor on the Heart and Soul of Memphis, AM 1070 WDIA. Yeah, for all my breast cancer survivors. That's your theme song of life. You will survive. Yes, you can. You will survive. All right, step down for my inspirational, motivational, affirmational presentation of the morning, followed by a song that's going to bring it on home. All right, this morning I want to talk about giving. And let me say on the outset, thank you to all the teachers. If you've gotten through another academic school year, thank you for being a giver. You know, they often say teachers are overworked and underpaid. I approve that message. They just don't make enough. But let me give you this little word of positivity. All my teachers, I want to commend you for being a giver. You can expect a rich reward. Rich reward. Don't worry about the pay and all the compensation and, you know, all the overtime and the work that you do. Yeah, you get the summers off, but you need that time to recoup, don't you? And to rejuvenate and rest. So I want to hang my hat on this wise. What are you doing with your money? Are you a giver? And if you are, expect a rich reward. Here's the story. All right. Millard Fuller was a successful law school graduate at the University of Alabama. Roll Tide. What's up, Alex Coleman? Good morning. Roll Tide. He possessed an entrepreneurial spirit. And even as a student, he made lots of money selling cookbooks, delivering flowers, and providing birthday cakes to students. A few years after graduation, Millard Fuller had made more than $1 million. However, it did not make his wife happy. She said, "If all you want to do is make money, I'm leaving." She said, "I'm leaving." And then he responded, "I'll give away all my money if you won't leave me, honey." I didn't mean to make that rhyme. I'm a poet and don't know it. And he did. He gave away all his money. He gave away every cent he had earned, moved to a rural area in Georgia, and began to build homes for people who were poor and those who were in need. After spending 3 years in Zaire, he moved back to the United States and organized Habitat for Humanity, a program that provides housing for families in need of a home. Today, Habitat for Humanity has chapters in 40 nations. There is no charity involved. Families spend at least 500 hours working on their own homes. Sweat equity, 1/4 of the total construction time. They pay full price, but receive interest-free loans. In his first 16 years, Habitat for Humanity has built more than 20,000 homes, all because one man, a lawyer, and not a very good carpenter, chose to care for others more than he chose to earn money. WDI listeners, are you a giver? What do you doing with your money? Teachers are overworked, underpaid. They need them summers off. But let me say this to teachers, as you have now wrapped up the school year. Whatever you give or gave to your students, it always comes back in the form of a rich reward. You know, there was never a person who did anything worth doing that did not receive more than he gave. What you doing with your money? Are you a giver?

0: And the Heart and Soul of Memphis, AM 1070 WDIA. How many times we heard that song? We really listened to it intently, man. You know, a lot of things for that little small piece of paper you'll do. But when you get all that paper, what you really going to do with it? Are you going to do some good or are you going to do some bad with it? For the love of money, the mighty OJs. As I mentioned before, there never was a person who did anything worth doing that did not receive more than he gave. Are you a giver? Are you a giver? The Bible says, go with me to the book of John. You know this familiar passage, 3rd chapter, verse number 16. For God so loved the world that he gave his only, one and only son. One version says begotten, that whoever, another version says whosoever, believes in him shall not perish, but have eternal life. Another version says everlasting life. That's John 3:16. I'm in the NIV this morning. What are you giving? And what are you doing with your money? Whatever a teacher gives to his or her students always comes back in the form of a rich reward. The inspirational, motivational, affirmational presentation of the morning, followed by a song that brings it on home, happens usually about 26 minutes past the hour, Monday through Friday morning, in the 6 o'clock hour. Certainly hope you were encouraged this morning. Are you a giver? What you doing with your money? All right, check your time. You got to be at work by the top of the hour. You have 23 minutes. You got 23 minutes to make it on time. Try to get in just a little bit early. Traffic is kind of quiet as I rolled in this morning. It's kind of light. No rain, nothing damp out there. Just ease on in, all right? It's precisely 6:37 and some change. Still to come musically, I got Robin Thicke, and you'll hear from the queen of soul, Aretha Franklin. Oh me, oh my, I'm a fool for you, baby.
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0: 97.7 WDIA Morning Sun. All right, Stan, 9 minutes before the top of the hour. We may get a little bit of sunshine. A few rays pop through them clouds a little bit later on this morning. High temperature today stops about 82. We're at 70 degrees in Memphis right now. It's a Showtime Tuesday, May 26th. It's just a matter of moments. 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All right, this year we celebrate America's 250th birthday. 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The winning starts Monday. Yes, this Monday, June 1. Ada Rock on my show. We are the heart and soul of Memphis, 1070 WDIA. 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Birthday lines, anniversaries are coming straight ahead. 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

0: age is 10, or if you're a senior citizen, jump on the birthday lines right now. 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All right, the next 30 seconds, it'll be precisely the top of the hour, 7 o'clock. It's Showtime Tuesday, May 26th, 2026. If you or someone you know is another year older today, why don't you be one of the first to call me up, shout them out, lift them up, make them feel good. Wish them happy birthday. It's Gemini season, baby. Give me that phone. WDI, good morning. Who's first on the radio? Yay!
1: Hey, good morning, Stan. How you doing?
0: Fine, thank you. Good morning. Go ahead.
1: I would like to wish two belated birthdays on yesterday to my classmates, male class of 1980, Robert Avon and Robert Orange Jr., and that's from the class and their family. And then on today, I would like to wish a happy traveling birthday to my father-in-law, Clemens Jones Sr., and that's from family. Thank you. Have a great day.
0: All right, Miss Angie, you as well. Happy birthday to some of my Facebook friends, some of my loyal WDIE listeners, another year older today. How about it for Rita Burton? Rita Burton. Yeah. Crystal Ray, happy birthday. Kelvin Allen. You can still shoot that three, baby. Sharita Martin, happy birthday. Also, Carolyn Cobb Jones, another year older today. Terry Alexander, that's my guy. He's a DJ. Back in the day, we used to go at it, man, at UT Martin. Terry Pledge, Phi Beta Sigma. My guy, you say it like this on the radio. I'm Terry Alexander, playing the hits. That's my guy right there.

0: here this morning on her birthday. Happy birthday, Diane. All right, let's go back delicately to the phone line. Get a few callers here. WDI, good morning. You're the birthday line, anniversary line. Go ahead.
1: Good morning, Stan Bear, the bell ringer.
2: Morning.
1: I would like to wish all the Geminis a happy birthday, but I would like to wish my niece, Tatiana Hickerson, a happy birthday. And I also would like to wish my best friend, Charlotte, a happy birthday. So many Geminis. I hope they have a wonderful birthday and may they have many more for Patricia Taylor. Thank you, Stan Bell.
0: Thank you for taking my call. You know I'm going to do
1: for
0: it.
1: Patricia Taylor.
0: WDI, good morning. You're the birthday line. Your turn. Go ahead. Yeah.
3: Okay. What it do, player?
0: Look.
3: It's all good. Look, I want to give all my 2 years to you, Pat, a birthday shout-out this morning. Because just the fact that's what it is with Lil Dad. And I also want to give all the players in the ballroom, they talk for their birthday today. Get your squirrel on, do you. Don't let the goons get on your nerves. Don't let the haters get on your nerves. That's it. It is what it is.
0: All right. Thank you, Lil Dan. Appreciate that this morning. All right. Let me go to my email. Good morning, bell ringer. Will you wish my wife, Andrea Phipps, and I a happy 15th anniversary? We just got back from Martha's Vineyard last evening. We had a blast, Stan. Hey, now that's how you do your anniversary. Now that's how you do your anniversary. Kevin Phipps. And his wife, Andrea Phipps. All right, let me get a few more here. Get ready, Shirley Brown. Tune up while I'm doing this. A birthday. Eileen Spain, Tuesday birthday line. She writes, good morning, Mr. Stan. Please wish happy birthday to Chris Eppinger, Carolyn Coleman, Marlena Oliver Coleman, Bobby Askew Johnson, Latasha Aura Peoples, Shavonda Brown, and Vinny Oliver. From the family in Eileen Spain. Thank you, Stan. We appreciate you. Have a good day. You do the same, Eileen Spain. This WDI listener writes to me, subject space anniversary. All right, 25th anniversary. Shout out. Good morning, Stan. Please give a shout out to me and my amazing husband. We are celebrating our 25th wedding anniversary today, May 26th. She says, thanks, sweetheart. That's Stephen and Joyce Brandon. 25th anniversary! I love it! And if you are another year older today, you can get your name called. We wish you and yours, and just want you to have a special day, man. And I hope it's filled with fun and laughter. Check your time, four minutes past the hour. Shirley Brown, are you ready? I want you to sing like you're about to open up the doors of the church.

0: Oh, you sound like she did open them doors, didn't she? And if it's your birthday today, let me tell you, you're in good company. Hold on. What my celebrity birthday? Hold on. It just went off the page. I know you're in good company. Hold on. Hold on, everybody. It's live radio. Let me pull it up. May 26th, Lauryn Hill of the Fugees. Another older today. Oscar Tony Jr. The great Pam Grier and all them black exploitation movies back in the day. The late great Miles Davis. Lenny Kravitz. And rounding out my celebrity birthdays on the 26th, Jaheim. You better put that woman first. Happy birthday, one and all. Over the river, through the woods, very delicately go to Studio A. Time for another news update. Good morning, Stormy.
1: It's time for your news update. I'm Stormy, and here's what's happening. Stan, police are searching for three suspects after a man was left injured during a shooting in Orange Mound overnight. According to law enforcement, they responded to that shooting on Park Avenue where a man was found suffering from a gunshot wound to his lower back. He was taken to the hospital in critical condition. At this time, there's no suspect information, and if you know anything, you're urged to call Crime Stoppers at 901-528-CASH. Police say an employee of a Mexican restaurant was injured when a woman tried to run her down with her car and hit the side of the building. Investigators said just before midnight, Alicia Upshaw, who's 36, was caught on camera attacking her girlfriend in a car outside of Marisco's El Gallo Gyro in the 3000 block of Lamar before crashing into that business. Police managed to get there just as the Mazda drove away. Police said that they were called to the 1300 block of Goodbar by Alicia Upshaw's girlfriend and Tishria Harris, who's 27, who stated that someone assaulted her at the restaurant on Lamar. Officers also located the 2017 Mazda 6 with heavy front-end damage. Upshaw and Harris were both taken into custody. And Stan, the defense attorneys who witnessed Tony Carruthers' failed execution will ask Tennessee Governor Bill Lee on today to pause all executions until litigation on lethal injection concludes. Carruthers was convicted in 1996 of a gruesome triple murder and kidnapping in South Memphis. He was set to be executed on Thursday, May 21st, but the execution was canceled after a failed lethal injection. A press conference will be held today around 1 p.m. with the ACLU and FPD. And that is your news update. Good morning to you. I'm Stormy.
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0: Yeah, you can have mansions and phantoms and rollers and trophies and models, hit the lotto, but ain't no woman like the one I got. Hard in Total Memphis, AM 1070 WDIA, that's Uncle Charlie, the one I got. All right, Stan Bell on the case, 18 minutes past the hour, man. How's everybody doing? Family good? That's a good report right there. All right, Showtime Tuesday, terrific Tuesday, May 26th. One of our top stories this morning. That was a veteran. You know, yesterday we talked a lot, you know, we tried to distinguish between, you know, the difference between Memorial Day celebrations, if you will, and Veterans Day. Yeah, the significance. You know, Memorial Day is more of a somber mood, but yet we turn up and party. And sometimes we forget the real meaning behind it. I'm going to unpack that a little bit later on today, too. The real, real meaning behind Memorial Day. So coming up in November, right? Veterans Day, November 11th. It's a fixed holiday, whatever it falls on. It's always the 11th month, the 11th day, and enacted the 11th hour. 11-11-11, like that, right? So yesterday, I'm getting a report that a veteran died after being sucker punched by a DoorDash driver. He just asked him to drive more slowly. Man, dude lost his mind, man. This is tragic. The veteran, 75, dead this morning. Military veteran left fighting for his life after allegedly being sucker punched by a speeding DoorDash driver outside his Michigan home. He's passed away 5 months after, you know, they say, you know, he got attacked. It's just kind of coming out now, but, you know, we're getting information, you know, yesterday, and now this morning I'm conveying it. It's horrifying. His name is Lloyd Poole. Never regained consciousness after the violent confrontation that erupted in the quiet neighborhood where he lived near Detroit. The town is Wixom. Good morning, Detroiters. I know you're listening. Thank you. In the intervening months, family members could only watch on helplessly as the retired vet remained in a coma after receiving catastrophic brain injury. So we're just getting the report, believe it or not, on Veterans Day yesterday. I mean, on Memorial Day yesterday. Man, this is sad. Prosecutors say it began when Mr. Lloyd Poole, the veteran, confronted a DoorDash driver speeding through the residential area where he had lived for decades. The accused driver, I'm calling names this morning, Ryan Turner, he's 40, had originally been charged with aggravated assault after police said he struck the veteran, Mr. Poole, outside his home. Oakland County Prosecutor's Office confirmed that the veteran, Mr. Poole, transitioned last week after spending months hospitalized in critical condition following the December 28 assault. The prosecutor said, "Our office was saddened to learn of Lloyd Poole's passing. We will continue to seek justice for the Poole family. We are reviewing the case against his alleged assailant and may amend charges as appropriate based on the evidence." Man, this is sad, man. You know, to hear it around Memorial Day, a Michigan veteran, Mr. Lloyd Poole, may he rest peacefully. He passed away months after suffering catastrophic brain injuries during an alleged confrontation with a DoorDash driver outside his Wixom home. You know, I'm just thinking about sometime on my street, they be zooming up and down that doggone street. I'm like, man, y'all do these. I'm like Richard Pryor, man, this is a neighborhood, not a residential district, something like that. Man, slow down, man. Almost called the ROA. What is it, the HOA, Homeowners Association, HOA? They say, man, we need to put some speed bumps down on my street. But you folks be flying down up and through there. Man, slow your behind, almost cuss. Slow your behind down coming through these neighborhoods. Is it that important? What you trying to do? Make quota? I got to be at this house. I got a DoorDash over here. I got a DoorDash over here. Man, slow y'all behind down. Then when somebody want to say a little something to you, because they've been living there for decades, and you want to get an attitude. And in the case of this man here, that is super sad. It is. Calm down, folk. Slow down. Y'all see the marquees when y'all on your way to work in the traffic? The big old bright marquee. Slow down, Memphis. Everywhere. Thought I should have put something on your conscience this morning. All right. 22 minutes. 22 minutes past the hour. This is Stan. Coming up next, it's time to flow on the radio. You want to give it a try? 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Check your time, everybody. 23 minutes past the hour.
1: 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With a moment in music history, in the entire solo career of Michael Jackson, only two songs reached number two on the all-important national pop charts. The second single of his solo career in 1972 stalled at number two, called Rockin' Robin. It was stuck there for 2 weeks by Roberta Flack with The First Time Ever I Saw Your Face. The second single was the one he shared with Paul McCartney, called The Girl Is Mine, that entered the national R&B charts in November 1982. It stalled at number two for three consecutive weeks as Hall & Oates' Man Eater blocked it for the first week, and the group Men at Work jumped over the single for the last two consecutive weeks with the single Down Under. 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I'm America's premier R&B historian, Tyrone Dubois, for the Heart and Soul of Memphis, 1070 WDIA.
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24: 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It's time for your news update. I'm Stormy, and here's what's happening. Stan, police are searching for three suspects after a man was left injured during a shooting in Orange Mound overnight. According to law enforcement, they responded to that shooting on Park Avenue where a man was found suffering from a gunshot wound to his lower back. He was taken to the hospital in critical condition. At this time, there's no suspect information, and if you know anything, you're urged to call Crime Stoppers at 901-528-CASH. Police say an employee of a Mexican restaurant was injured when a woman tried to run her down with her car and hit the side of the building. Investigators said just before midnight, Alicia Upshaw, who's 36, was caught on camera attacking her girlfriend in a car outside of Morisco's El Gallo Gyro in the 3000 block of Lamar before crashing into that business. Police managed to get there just as the Mazda drove away. Police said that they were called to the 1300 block of Goodbar by Alicia Upshaw's girlfriend and Tishria Harris, who's 27, who stated that someone assaulted her at the restaurant on Lamar. Officers also located the 2017 Mazda 6 with heavy front-end damage. Upshaw and Harris were both taken into custody. And Stan, the defense attorneys who witnessed Tony Carruthers' failed execution will ask Tennessee Governor Bill Lee on today to pause all executions until litigation on lethal injection concludes. Carruthers was convicted in 1996 of a gruesome triple murder and kidnapping in South Memphis. He was set to be executed on Thursday, May 21st, but the execution was canceled after a failed lethal injection. A press conference will be held today around 1 p.m. with the ACLU and FPD. And that is your news update. Good morning to you. I'm Stormy.
0: You know, I got to give it to Tony Carruthers, man. This lawyer that he has defending him now, she on the case representing ACLU. Talks to Tony like he's

0: Somebody shout One Hit Wonder. That's all they had. But what a hit. 1974, a big disco smash. And big record. As far as I can remember, that's just a one-hit wonder group. Hughes Corporation. Rock the boat. I think it's the lyrics. And, you know, the kind of catchy track, you know. Who'd have thought? We're sailing with a cargo full of love and emotion. Man, that's cold right there. That's some lyrics right there. They get a check for the rest of their life. They, and the Descendants, too. One-hit wonder do it for you. As attorney Carly McCullough, entertainment attorney extraordinaire. You don't need but one. You get that check in your sleep regularly. Well, if you register with BMI in ASCAP.
1: I go home with your bad self.
0: I'm stupid for real. All right. One hit wonder. All right, 901-535-9342, 800-503-9342, or 833-535-9342. It's time now for the Heart and Soul Roll Call. All that I ask is that you keep your lyrics squeaky, like DJ Squeaky. Lock them in the trunk. Lock them in the trunk. What's up, Squeaky? What's up, Zerk? Have fun with me, the bell ringer. Ringer. And by all means, stay on beat, G. G-H. That's what Rated J used to call them. You players or you playerettes? Stainy, weeny, teeny, bikini, contest. We have a tie. He called them playerettes. So I call them G-ettes. Shout out to the third shift. How y'all doing? 11 to 7, y'all good? How was it overnight? Y'all made that pay this go around. Holiday weekend, too? Ooh. That's double pay, ain't it? It was up, Donald. Much love and respect to you guys. All right, shout out to those of you listening to me right now on the AM band, my loyal AM band listeners. Cell phone users, how you doing? Joy device, your Apple product, smartwatch, smart speaker, Alexa, Google Home. 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We're on the ride, baby. Shout out to those of you listening to us on Alexa, Google Home, DirecTV, mywdia.com. We're streaming. This big old stick over the internet, we heard worldwide. Give me goosebumps sometime.
1: I can give it a goosebump.
0: Just to imagine that. Got about 5 million listeners. Last time we were in our staff meeting, I said, Stan, you all right? You know you got 5 million listeners on the morning show. I said, really? Here's a time where we all can participate. Count it off with me, Lawrence Welk. A hip-hop style. And the one and the two and the three, I hit it.

0: what's up, y'all? What you gotta say? Who's on the Michael Stan Bell today?
1: Good morning, Stan. You the man with the plan.
0: You got some more? Second verse. Well, that sounds cooler than maybe. Where you calling from? What show said, lady?
1: Crystal from Frasier 380.

Barbara? Barbara, this is Shirley. You might not know who I am, but the reason I'm calling you is because I was going through my old man's pockets this morning, and I just happened to find your name and number. So woman to woman, I don't think it's being any more than fair than to call you and let you know where I'm coming from. Now, Barbara, I don't know how you're going to take this, but whether you be cool or come out of a bag on me, you see, it really doesn't make any difference. But it's only fair that I let you know that the man you're in love with, he's mine. From the top of his head to the bottom of his feet, the bed he sleeps in, and every piece of food he eats. You see, I make it possible. The clothes on his back, I buy them. The car he drives, I pay the note every month. So I'm telling you these things to let you know how much I love that man. And woman to woman, I think you'll understand.

0: morning, live on the radio. What's up? Hey!
1: Cheers to the fool. I'm going to tip my hat to the fool. Take me back to Ron Banks in the dramatic 1972. Sophomore at Northside. Yeah.
0: Sophomore at Northside then.
1: Oh, yeah. 1972. Wow. Take me back.
0: I'll take you back. You like that, don't you, man? I dug in the crates a little early this morning for that
1: yes.
0: one.
1: Yes. Let me go on and get this lady's hair done because I can't even hardly work now.
0: Ms. Barbara, thank you for listening.
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0: Hartons of Memphis, AM 1070, WDIA, this is Anthony Hamilton, best of me. We jamming this morning. Coming up, I'm getting ready to dig into crates at 8. You know what that is, 15 minutes of continuous commercial-free R&B. I can hardly wait, man. We're going to flatfoot jam on this day after Memorial Day. I know y'all trying to get back in the pocket, get back to normal, you know, going to work, get back in the swing of things. So I'm gonna give you a little bouncing music as you head into work or your next place responsibility. Scattered thunderstorms possible today. High temperature today, the low 80s, lows tonight in the upper 60s. The pollen is decreasing. That's a good thing. Right now, Thousand Oaks Studios, we've got cloud cover. 73 degrees here in Parkway Village. Memphis International, cloudy and 71. All right. Most of the rain. The bulk of it, however, will be like, well, let's take one day at a time. Today around 11-ish, expect some rain. Just kind of clouds everywhere, you know. And then the bulk of the rain will be around, listening to Brittany DuBose, she said that's about it. You know, it'll be on and off today. So just mostly cloudy skies. Most of it for today looks like it's going to be the 3 o'clock hour. Then things will subside after that. But the biggest downpour is expected Friday when the cold front moves through our area. And then we'll clear up just in time for the weekend. So that's a good thing because, you know, we have that mobile food pantry coming up right across the FedEx Forum, the Rotary Club, Club 96, and the Mid-South Food Bank. It always teams up once a month. So I'll tell you more about that as the show moves along. But, yeah, it will be this Saturday morning, and the clouds should be out of the way, which will shape for a nice weekend. All right, all hearts and minds clear? Coming up next, we're getting ready to dig in the crate today. So don't let anyone touch your radio station. Let's go.
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0: you live on the radio in the mix. Good morning. Hey, hey.
1: Good morning, Bear Rigger. This is KP. Keep doing what you're doing, Bear Rigger. I can't make it in to go in and do this eight and make it great. I'm relaxing on my anniversary, Bear Rigger. But keep it up, man. You know I'm listening as always, man. You know I appreciate you.

0: What up? Hey.
1: Good morning. Yes, I want you to play that birthday boy, Jaheim. Anything, the one by him and Liz, to stay together.
0: Yeah, you need some Jaheim. All right. That's his birthday. You sure right.
1: Yeah, the birthday boy. Have a great one. Bye-bye. Thank you.
0: You as welcome. WDI, good morning. You're live on the radio in the mix. Hey.
2: Hey, you showing metal this morning. What's up, Sam?
0: I'm looking at these clouds out here, baby. But you know how it is, Terry. I got you in the mix. What's up?
2: Hey, man. I want to shout out to Cam Payne and Penny Hardaway. They both used to play for the New York Knicks.
0: Right.
2: So you know what I'm saying? I'm rolling with them Knicks, man.
0: Dig. Congratulations, man. All right.
2: I know it. All right, just there.
0: Hey, thanks for listening, Terry. In the mix, Holly Springs, I got your request. Here comes his purple madness.

crossing guards. Thank you for your service, for real. What's up, officers in the schools, nurses in the schools, school psychologists. Shout out to everybody who works at Smith & Nephew. Medtronics, how you feel this morning? Yeah. Memphis Light Gas and Water. Respiratory Therapist, how you doing? Shout out to everybody at Terminex. True Green, how you doing? Yeah. Hospital workers. Comcast, Xfinity. Everybody.

0: Morning, Priscilla Ivory Reed and everybody vet over there at the UHC. Home ownership starts here. Shout out to the I, to the R, to the S, Internal Revenue Service. Shout out to USPS, all the retired letter carriers, mail carriers, those in delivery and sort. Thank you so much to the post office. Big shout out to UPS. What can Brown do for you? I know what they're doing for me and my family. Shout out to UPS. Shout out to everybody in the hospital, Comcast, waiters, waitresses, cooks in the kitchen. Shout out to all the Uber drivers, Lyft drivers, lady cab drivers. Those of you in transportation. Big shout out to everybody who works at a funeral home. Big shout out to my boy Andre Monroe over there at NJ Ford & Son. Shout out to my guy Wendell Naylor over there at MJ Edwards, that new Riverdale location off the chain, man. What's up, Mr. Harry White? Funeral home director over there. And everybody, Harrison, everybody. R.S. Lewis, how you doing? To the Burroughs family. United Housing, did I get y'all? Okay, cool. Shout out to the police officers. Police Department. Memphis Police Department. How you doing, C.J. Davis? Chief, you all right? I saw you pin up quite a few new Memphis Police Department policemen. Yeah, I saw that. That's probably your largest class in some time, right? Congratulations. Firefighters. When we run out, they run in. When we run toward, when they run toward, we run away. They just trying to extinguish the fire, maybe save a life. Much love and respect. Big shout out to all of those of you who have served in the military. Thank you for your service. Yesterday was just a little bit of a way to say thank you to those who died in the name of freedom and to the families that remain. We appreciate you. We owe you a huge debt of gratitude. Big shout out to those of you who are in real estate, consult a realtor, all my insurance agents. What's up to you, Mr. George Hilliard, a loyal WDI listener. He's probably got his Phi Beta Sigma paraphernalia on this morning. How you doing, Mr. George Hilliard? And those who work with you, yeah. Pete Mitchell and Associates, FedEx, International Paper, Blue Cross Blue Shield Tennessee, Downtown Memphis Commission, everybody who works at Nike. How you doing, Reverend Downey? You good? Good to see you in church, New Sardis Sunday. Well, he always did, Reverend Downey. Keep up the good work with Nike, man. Swoosh. Willie Gregor, how you feel over there? You good? Shout out to those of you who work with people who have developmental disabilities. Special mansion for you when you get to the Celestial City. When you get up there, tell you, Stan Bell told me so. T-Cat, 550 Alabama. Dr. Gwen Sutton, good morning to you. Keep up the good work. T-Dot, M-Dot, R-Dot. 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Those of you rolling on in right now to that Dunn Dental Building on Union Avenue. Parking lot on Swole already this morning. Not even 9 o'clock. Y'all getting on in that thing. And a shout out to all of my Shriners, Prince Hall Masons, Order of the Eastern Star, Divine Nine, wear them Greek letters, but just don't wear them. Serve. What does the AKA say? What is the AKA? Service to all mankind. And somebody told me it was a serious matter. All my Divine Nine, much love to you as well. Centos, did I get you all? All right. And can't forget about those of you who are retired. Come on, say it with me. Goodbye, tension. Hello, pension. Shout out to my good friend who's made it to the list, Mr. John Everett Strong Jr. 95 years young. Man, we had a party for him Saturday at the Alpha Memphis Foundation on Barton Street. Man, that's how you turn up for 95. John, I'm telling you, sir, much love and respect to you and your family, man. 95. I told him there when I was DJing, I said, I just want 87 and I'm good. Good Lord, take me on home. But John, you give me a little more inspiration, man. You getting around good, looking good, sounding good, speaking well, driving, man. I might up mine to 96. Everybody was at that party. Woo, Sarah. Way to go, Dr. Sarah. Strong. The daughter did that thing and her wonderful team. It was amazing. Thanks for allowing me in that thing. Man, I got a new perspective. Now, I think I want 95, 96 now after looking at Mr. John Everett Strong Jr. And everybody on your way to work or your next place of responsibility, like GJC, Gail Jones Carson, Memphis Urban League going on in that thing right now. What's up, Auntie? You good? All right. I want y'all to have a good one today. Just getting back in the saddle, I understand, after a long holiday weekend. Check your time, everybody. You got to be at the top of the hour. Got to be at the workplace. You got 26 minutes. You want to make it on top of the hour. Get on in there a little early. It's just cloudy, no rain. That won't fall until a few more hours, maybe about 3, 4 o'clock today. So you're okay. All right, it's 8:34. Coming up in less than 10 minutes, Stormy, a final check on news. We'll back that thing up with Stan Starscoop. Then, of course, we'll have Heather York. Give us another check on the traffic. And, man, that's how we do it. Play another hit, and then we're going to be opening that phone line in a minute at the top of the hour. All hearts and minds clear. Stan Bell Morning Show.
1: Or 1070 WDIA, I'm R&B historian Tyrone Dubois. With a moment in music history, in the entire solo career of Michael Jackson, only two songs reached number two on the all-important national pop charts. The second single of his solo career in 1972 stalled at number two, called Rockin' Robin. It was stuck there for 2 weeks by Roberta Flack with The First Time Ever I Saw Your Face. The second single was the one he shared with Paul McCartney, called The Girl Is Mine, that entered the national R&B charts in November 1982. It stalled at number two for three consecutive weeks, as Hall & Oates' Man Eater blocked it for the first week, and the group Men at Work jumped over the single for the last two consecutive weeks with the single Down Under. 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For more information, go to mywdia.com. I'm America's premier R&B historian, Tyrone Dubois, for the heart and soul of Memphis, 1070 WDIA.
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28: Good morning. It's time for your news update. I'm Stormy, and here's what's happening. Stan, police are searching for three suspects after a man was left injured during a shooting in Orange Mound overnight. According to law enforcement, they responded to that shooting on Park Avenue where a man was found suffering from a gunshot wound to his lower back. He was taken to the hospital in critical condition. At this time, there's no suspect information, and if you know anything, you're urged to call Crime Stoppers at 901-528-CASH. Police say an employee of a Mexican restaurant was injured when a woman tried to run her down with her car and hit the side of the building. Investigators said just before midnight, Alicia Upshaw, who's 36, was caught on camera attacking her girlfriend in a car outside of Morisco's El Gallo Gyro in the 3000 block of Lamar before crashing into that business. Police managed to get there just as the Mazda drove away. Police said that they were called to the 1300 block of Goodbar by Alicia Upshaw's girlfriend and Tishria Harris, who's 27, who stated that someone assaulted her at the restaurant on Lamar.

understand, man. The heart and soul of Memphis, AM 1070, WDI. His name is Jaheim out of New Jersey. Never, man. I said that one time. I said, I never thought I'd be stand up, making a vow, talking about I'm going to do this for the rest of my life, man. 1992, stood before a crowd of witnesses, that preacher and God, and Sister Bell. I said, I never would have thought, man. I never thought I'd turn in my noob card. But I did. Well, I ain't renounced now. Don't get it twisted. I turned in the player card. And I stood before that crowd of witnesses, my mama and my dad and her mama, her dad, and God and the preacher. And I said, I make this vow. So I get a Jaheim. Sometimes you got to retire that jersey, man. Shout out to all the bachelors out there who think about planning nuptials soon. You'll be all right. Just play that song right there. You'll be all right. Never. I just tapped upstairs, Star School Power this morning by Washington Brothers Roofing. Thank you, James, for the investment. Y'all give them a call. You need some roof work done. 901-486-0609. That's 901-486-0609. Let them do the work. They're the experts. Get on top of that house at the church. They'll hook it up like a tow truck. Take your time. 12 minutes. 12 minutes before the top of the hour. All right, everybody. Let's get to it. Kyle Busch. Do you all recognize that name, Kyle? Well, if you know anything about NASCAR, he was the man. He passed away. Now, they're talking about it was sudden. Is there such a thing as sudden death?

0: Of course there is. Caught everybody off guard. And it's heartbreaking to many of you who follow NASCAR. You're familiar with Kyle Busch. He passed away, of course, and people are saying, man, what happened? Well, he said, Kyle Busch, in an interview just maybe like a week or so before all of this, that he wasn't well, wasn't feeling well. He said it at a final meeting before he died. NASCAR driver, one of his rivals, in fact, his name is Brad Keselowski, has revealed that he had visions of calling a truce with his rival, Kyle Busch, before the late champion's death last week. He said he could tell he was struggling with something, with an illness, in their final meeting. So Kyle Busch, who is in the Celestial City now, driving his own personal golden car. He was a two-time Cup Series champion here in the earthly realm. He died suddenly last Thursday after suffering from, they say, severe pneumonia that progressed into sepsis. He's a racing legend. And his rival, this Keselowski guy, said the rival was fierce throughout his NASCAR career. Keselowski even admitted in the aftermath of Kyle Busch's death that they, quote, were not friends due to their sporting battles, but added that he had great respect for his fellow driver. You know, you got to do that, man. Sometimes you got to, you know, throw the flag up, man. You know, come to a truce or something, because you never know when the person's going to leave. Is it really worth it? I remember, and I'm going to share a story with you. I remember back in the day when I was on our sister station, K97. Late 80s, early 90s, man, we used to have these radio rivals, man. We used to battle it, man. I mean, Andre Money, Cash Money, Downtown Jackson Brown. I mean, we'd be going at it, man. Anybody that was on the other radio station against me, man, I'd be trying to, man, beat the brakes off of them. In my music, in my speech, in my, man, my sayings, man. I mean, we're still pretty fierce now in terms of radio competition. But it's not like it used to be back in the day. But, you know, it was so hot, man. It was, man, we were going at it, man. And I told Downtown Jackson Brown, some of y'all remember him, and we called a truce. I said, man, we so passionate about this radio thing and getting these ratings, and we talking about each other. We finally said, you know what, man, let's just chill. You know, because it's bigger than that. You know, you get program directors, man, to be on you, man. You got to do whatever it takes to win, get this share. You got to get this share of audience listeners. You know, so we'd be throwing little punches and little, you know. So we kind of, you know, called a truce, man. Let's say, let's just do good radio. And some of y'all remember that. Slam it, a jam it. You know, all that stuff, man. We were into it. And so it has made me a better person, man. With Kyle, you know, with Kyle Busch passing away, such a tender age, man. His rival finally said, you know what, I regret it. He said, we battled one another in hundreds of races during the decades on the track, sparking many heated moments and controversial incidents. However, the Keselowski rival, he says, I'm sharing that our final exchange lacked the typical fiery rapport. So he got it in, man. In other words, He said, look, man, we ain't got to keep doing this, man. We racing against each other, but we're getting too personal. And I think that's commendable, man. He said, I was flying to Dover last week with Kyle. He told People Magazine, he said, it was probably more by chance than anything else. A time for me to make amends and I just say it's bigger than this NASCAR. And guess what he said? Kyle, I love you, man. That's what I'm talking about. Let that be a lesson to some of you all. Still got that hate harboring it in your spirit, man. Let it go. Life is but a vapor. Scripture records it's a mist. You know, we used to say, here today, gone tomorrow. Here today, gone today. So I think that's a great lesson for many of you. And I just wanted to take it back and make it personal for you. Now me, Downtown, Jackson Brown, Andre Cash Money, anybody who's on the radio against me, we all friends, man. I'm serious. And that's what it's all about. be like Jermaine Jackson. Don't take it personal. Three people are killed after gunshots were fired during a late night party at a $500,000 rental home in Dallas. Good morning, Cowboy fans. Three people reportedly died and one has been left injured following that shooting at a party. Turning up. Who does that? A $500,000 short-term rental house in Dallas, according to officials. The Dallas Police Department said commanders were en route to the homicide on the 3700 block of Vilbig Road in the west of the city early this morning. Overnight, officers responded just before 12:30 a.m. and found several people with gunshot wounds. Police said a house party. I hate doing house parties. I don't care how big the house is. I tell y'all, I don't do house parties no more. I want to be in a venue. Officers responded just before 12:30 this morning, found several people with gunshot wounds. Police said a house party had been raging at the property. And guests upstairs began shooting downstairs at people entering the house, according to ABC 8 there in Dallas. Even Fox 4 reported this morning that the people entering the home were, quote, uninvited, and their appearance sparked a shootout. Police said around 100 people were attending the party, and an altercation between the guests and the invited people rapidly escalated. Two people, a man and a woman, were pronounced dead at the scene. A third victim, whose gender was not identified, was rushed to the hospital where they succumbed to their injuries. Man, it's sad news coming out of Dallas, man. And, you know, the incident is under investigation. No arrests have been yet made. It's kind of like a breaking news story. And that's why I don't do house parties no more. I used to, man. I'd be like, man, whatever. Half cheese, we'll travel. But if it's at your house, thank you, but no thanks. I'm just saying, folk come this uninvited, you don't know what's going to pop off. But at least when you're in a venue, talk, Stan. When you're in a venue, there seems to be some type of responsibility. You know what I mean? It means you plan for this, and you put some money down on the spot, and you have your house. I don't care if you are rented. And I understand this. Looking at these pictures, man, it's a nice facility, you know, but it's somebody's house in Dallas. All right. Iran names his price to end this war with the United States after Donald Trump launches this new strike on Tehran. Here's the latest right now this morning. Come close to the radio. Iran has demanded around $24 billion, with a B, of its frozen assets. They're released in any deal with the U.S., Iranian state media. They're reporting this morning that Tehran negotiators have also said half of the amount should be made available at the start of the agreement. Earlier, Iran claimed it has shot at a F-35 fighter jet, and intercepted an American drone after Donald Trump launched new strikes on Tehran. The Revolutionary Guard said it has the right to retaliate to any aggressive action taken by U.S. military. Amid claims, drones and the aircraft entered Iranian airspace. It comes after U.S. forces attacked missile sites and boats trying to lay mines. The United States Secretary of State Marco Rubio said a deal remained within reach despite the attack. So that's where we sit pretty much right now. You can comment on that in the 9 o'clock hour. Let's go to the NFL. They're in mourning this morning as a two-time Super Bowl winner has passed away, man. Do y'all recognize the name Manny Fernandez? Ferocious, mutton-chopped lineman and the driving force behind the Miami Dolphins. They called him No Name Defense. That was his claim to fame. No Name Defense in the 70s. Passed away, man. Fernandez was on both of the Dolphins' Super Bowl winning teams, beginning with Miami's historic 17-0 season back in 1972. He passed away Sunday in Ellaville, Georgia. The team announced it. His death Thursday. Although no cause was given. So sad news coming in. Back then they called him the perfect. He was a member of the perfect 1972 perfect team. Two-time Super Bowl champ, Ring of Honor member, and an anchor of the Dolphins' legendary no-name defense. Said he was consistent, selfless, made contributions on the field, instrumental to the Dolphins' success throughout the early 70s. Man, Manny Fernandez was 79 years old. Thoughts and prayers with the family. I told you earlier this morning that a veteran was killed after, well, actually, he expired. Let me say it like that. Had a confrontation with a DoorDash driver. The veteran said, he's just asked him to slow down while you're riding through the neighborhood, man. DoorDash driver, the military veteran, 75, left in a coma after allegedly being sucker punched by a DoorDash driver outside his home. He died. We just getting information this morning. Lloyd Poole is his name. Never regained consciousness. Violent confrontation over the motorist's speed in a quiet neighborhood in Wixom, that's near Detroit. And it happened like, you know, late 2025. But all this time, man, family members could only watch helplessly as the retired vet remained in a coma, catastrophic brain injuries, just for going up to the DoorDash drive and say, man, hey, look, I've been living here for decades, man. Well, can you just slow down a little bit? You know, I guess he caught him coming off the porch, you know, going back to his vehicle. And then the man, you know, the vet, he's 75. He went up to the drive and said, hey, man, hey, look. I could just imagine, man, I don't mean no harm, man. But I've been living here for decades. We kind of quiet around here. And you zooming up through here, man, we ain't got no speed bumps, but don't make me. Could you just, man, next time, man, you got to deliver. Could you just, man, you stop speeding. And what did he say that for? The driver, 40-year-old Ryan Turner, had originally been charged with aggravated assault. After police said he struck Poole outside his Michigan home, sucker punched him, the Oakland County Prosecutor's Office said, no, we're going to upgrade this doc since the veteran, Mr. Poole, died last week after being in critical condition in the hospital since December the 28th. Tempers, man. You know, just because the man just say, hey, look, man, our neighbors, we residential around here, man. We ain't trying to, just slow it down, man. You can deliver, man. Okay, you going 60 miles? Come on, man. We got kids out here, man. You. And next thing you know, I've always said anger is one letter short of danger. You would have thought the driver could leash yourself. Yes, sir. You know, 75-year-old man. Yes, sir, man. I'll slow it down, man. I'm sorry. Can't do it. God, I sucker punched him. Whew. What a world we live in. And finally, in Stan Star Scoop, I'm going to announce tomorrow my special guest. I always like to tease on Tuesday to convey on Wednesday. Yeah. And I believe that's it. All right. Yeah, I think we can do that. Somebody just emailed me and said, Stan, man, you wouldn't come to my house and do a party for me? Nope. Stan Star Scoop Power this morning by Washington Brothers Roofing. Give them a call. It's going to rain again. 901-486-0609. 901-486-0609. You're welcome to comment on any of these stories that's conveyed during Stan Star Scoop or whatever else may be on your mind on this cloudy Tuesday morning. You know, I love hearing what you're thinking.
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0: All right, 901-535-9342, 800-503-9342, or 800-535-9342. All the lines open right now. I want you to give me a call right now. It'd be a good day, a good time to get in right quickly. All right, before we fire up the phone lines, do want to call your attention to some things that WDIA is doing. And, you know, we're super excited about it because the winning continues. We just had the $1,000 nationwide keyword contest, right? And that was pretty successful. We got a couple of winners out of that, even here in Memphis. But now we're going to turn it up a notch. This year we celebrate America's 250th birthday. And WDIA is giving you the chance to explore America with $2,500. 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Yep. 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The winning starts Monday, June 1st, 8 a.m. on my show. That's 8 a.m. Central. Stan Bell Morning Show. We are the heart and soul of Memphis, 1070 WDIA. Nothing wrong with a little bit of shameless self-promotion, I always say. So Monday, June 1st, be listening for that keyword. $2,500. We done upped it up a little bit. We done upped that thing. It went from $1,000 to $2,500. Woo! Give me that phone. Let's get this party started. Let me go here. WDI, good morning. Who's first? You're on the radio. Good morning.
9: Right,
0: Spanish fly wanna be.
9: Look, man. Like I said before, I'm tired of whining about this war thing. But since the fact that it should have never happened, everybody knew it, just like I knew it. Thing is, everything still got high off the market about groceries. They whining about the gas, but they ain't just really talking about the high prices on everything. Got super fat. It's a shame. It's a ripoff. And seeing these people, they got the wrong people in office. Bottom line, they old and they tired. It's time for young folks with brilliant ideas. And I know it's some good people that young out here, black, white, whatever, and they can make things happen. And it's time now for all this high prices on everything, on groceries, everything. Clothes, too. I don't have to shop because I got a wardrobe, and I be fresh all the time. And it ain't no bragging thing. It's just how I was raised. Bottom line, Stan, they need to do something about this war thing, and they trying to about this oil thing, what's going on. That's stupid, bottom line. Now, better yet, saying they going to go in this day and single because, in fact, we don't need the United States is a peaceful country. Everybody knows it used to be a peaceful country. I've been knowing it. You know what's saying. I'm just tired of all this old bull crap. They need to get things back in the norm. With everything that growth is all there. And that's what they need to be concentrating on. Because since the fact people got to eat, people got to have clothes, and people ain't going to spend their money on hot stuff like that. I'm definitely not going to spend my money on staying. Uh-huh. I was at the dollar store one day. And look, I promise you, Stan, you go down there yourself on Third Street. A regular toothpaste costs damn near $10. And that's a shame. I'm talking about the name brand toothpaste.
0: It's
9: I don't even go in the dollar store no more. Cause I go every now and then when I go get my gum juice. And I'm going to drink on me some gum juice every morning. And saying, it's just a shame they got this stuff so crazy out here. Bottom line, saying that, I'm going to wrap it up with that. I'm going to get my shafts out on.
0: All right.
9: And saying, look, you still kind of cool with me, but I don't suck up to nobody. I wasn't raised up like this to suck up. You still in my black house cabinet. And you let me talk.
0: All right.
9: And that's a good thing. Look, I want to give my trillions and trillions of fans that love us this day. And I love y'all back. That's why I call these shows, because I know it's real and tight. And then I want to give my vice president, Robert, a shout out, because he listens to the show every day at work.
0: Thank you.
9: And my cousin hit me on too. Carol Boone, you know her. Mm-hmm. I also want to give my first lady, Rosemary, shout out. And that's just saying, it is what it is.
0: Uh-huh.
9: It ain't what it ain't.
0: Yeah.
9: You Jolly Green Giants, you old head, get in line and get in your dad and think, oh, have a good day.
0: I say, look, I'll let you not just talk, we let you rant a little bit. But you know what? It is. It's no secret. These prices, almost everywhere you turn, everything is sky high. High as giraffe, you know what's. And you know, I'm kind of like that song, you need to cut it. What's really going on, man? You need to cut it. It's too high, man. Everything. A tube of toothpaste. Not to mention gas. Man, cabbage went up. Come on, farmers. Everything up, man. All right. So let me say officially to everybody, I hope each and every one of you had a nice long weekend. I know you're trying to get back settling in. But just because many of us, or you, got a chance to rest and relax. Although I came to work yesterday, I still got some rest yesterday when I got off. But it don't mean stop giving good news, you know, about maybe what you did over the weekend, a long holiday weekend. You know, it's good to take a break, but you still need to be, you rested. But still talk about the good things in Memphis if you can. So that's why I'm giving you official greetings. Welcome back. Did you know last Friday, our city turned 207 years old? That's 207 years. Think about all the good things that has, you know, Memphis has done for you and what you've enjoyed in this city. You still living here. I mean, we got good food. We got some of the best food. Got great music. Y'all know that. And the culture, man. It's one of a kind. Memphis was founded on May 22, 1819. Named after Memphis, Egypt. And our leaders celebrated the city's birthday. I want to shout out the Honorable Paul A. Young, mayor of this great city. Hosted a big community event. A lot of good things going on. Many of you were able to partake in that, and I appreciate that. It's a lot of good in this city. So 207, that's pretty good. 207 years old. America just 250. All right, let me take a break. I'll be right back. All lines are open right now. You're welcome to grab one of them. It'll be a good time to do it. Heart and Soul of Memphis, AM 1070, WDIA.
17: 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You could be the next person you hear on the radio.
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25: 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I was just letting you know that we are the heartbeat of Memphis music. Then, and now, we're the heart and soul of Memphis. 1070 WDIA.
0: Hey, all right, everybody, and bell ringer back. Yeah. What's up, Robert Ferris over there, Cry Likes and Stan. I'm jamming with you and handling my business, too. Appreciate it. Robert Ferris, my guy. All right. Robert Ferris found his calling, baby, with this real estate, man. I'm telling you, he in the groove. I remember Robert used to be, what, a letter carrier for USPS. Good at that, too. So Stan, I've had enough of that. Getting the real estate, man. Where it's really at. Yeah, it is, Doc. Thanks for listening. He's a loyal listener. Thank you, Brother Ferris. Appreciate that, Rob. Let's go back to the phone lines here. Let's take it up this way. WDIA, good morning. You're on the radio. Your turn. Go ahead. Hola. Hola. Maybe they went to the restroom. Let me put him on hold. I hate dead air. Let's go here. WDIA, good morning. You're on the radio. Your turn. Yeah. Disdain dead air. Lady P. Wait a minute.
26: Wait a minute.
0: You never lie. Yeah.
26: Hey, you know what? Huh? I'm so glad you made it in that cycle. You know, right. Good morning to your wife. I'm glad you had a great weekend, you know. And that's always good to have a good weekend. You know, a lot of people go through a lot of things. And let me say this right first. Let me say to the viewers, you know, thank you so much for your service. Let me And also on yesterday to my sister, she's a very, my sister Angie Sims and her husband Robert Sims, all the way in Hinesville, Georgia. My uncle M.W. Harden and his beautiful, my beautiful cousin Daphne Hunter, and also King Harry of Prince Charles, Ron in Minnesota. Now, all you guys, I don't know who else better, but, you know, thank you so much for your service. And I just appreciate the same, you know. Mm-hmm. And I appreciate you, what you said, too, on yesterday. Also, let me say this right here. Let me thank everyone that called and gave me a birthday. You know, I love my birthday, you know, because I wish your birthday was every day. You know, sometimes when people say it's your birthday, you don't want it. It's your whole month. And that's just like Day of Justice. You know, our birthday is in May, so we want to make it a whole month. But what's up, my dad? I said, man, it's my birthday, and I just want to thank everyone, you know, Meredith and Prince Charles, Lady D and Jerome Page and all the shout-outs, you know, Golden Girl and everybody that called in, my boys, I love them so much, you know, and Jimmy Dobbins and everybody just called and said happy birthday to me.
0: Yeah, you got some love. You said show me some love, Lady P. I will say that.
26: Yeah, and I appreciate it. Let me say this right here, and sure. I'm going to let you go. Right. I want y'all to bring your ears close to the radio. You know, now, I know people with Lady P, you always, you know, I know people go through things and everything, every day in life, you know what I'm saying? And I was listening to you this morning, saying when you were talking about giving, you know. And people just don't realize when you give, it's sometimes best to give because you will receive more. You know, I do believe it. I want to tell my family, I love them so much, I don't know what I'd do without them. I just want to thank my family because they know I'm going through a lot. I want to thank them for being there for me because they know that I needed them. And that's what family is for. Let me say, thank my sister Kathy and my sister Pam. Let me give a shout out to Toast down there at the rocking chair. And happy belated birthday to his brother, EBT. Also, my sister Kathy and my brother all in Arkansas, Little Rock, Marcus Cooper, his wife Carmen, and my brother here in Tyrone Randall, his wife Felicia Randall, and my brother-in-law Joe Payne, my sister Sarah, my sister Barbara. I mean, just want to thank my cousin James Washington and his girl Mary Williams. You know, when you say give, you know, you got family that try to help, you know, we help one another. And no matter what, because one thing about my family, they know when I need something, they always there for me. And that's why, you know, people, that's why you want to know, because they know what I do for my family. Ain't nothing I won't do for my family. You know what I mean? Mm-hmm. And I think everyone should be like that. You know, I love my family so much, unconditionally. You hear me? And I know that, and I want them to know that I love them, and I thank them for everything that they always do for me. Because, you know, I don't know, for whatever reason, I know people go through things. What's up, Meredith? You know, and we don't know why things happen in our lives, you know, when God comes and takes someone away from, you know. And I heard you say something good about Memphis. There are a lot of good things about Memphis. But when people don't realize, when you've been hurt and torn apart, when somebody comes and kills one of your loved ones, you know, close to you, like my son, it makes me feel so bad about my city. But the thing about it, though, this is still my city, Memphis, Tennessee. But the thing about it, I can still not feel for this city like I used to. But I can pray for it. You know what I'm saying? And what's up, little dad? I would listen to it. Let me get a little laugh. I heard him say about the toothpaste and everything. I said, well, I said, I hope people don't stop brushing their teeth because the toothpaste going up. Thanks for taking my call. I'll talk to you later.
0: Yeah, I sure hope they don't. Yeah, but man, that it is too high. I rarely go to the store. I let my sister Bell handle all that. But I will every now and then. I'll darken the doors of K. Roger every now and then, just so I can, K. Roger. Now, you know, I'm used to the $2 toothpaste. I'm serious. When I used to go in there and push that basket. But now, you finna pay about $13, I'm saying. Well, I guess depending on the brand you select. But from 2 to 13, my goodness, man. Just to protect your cavity. Back to, by the way, Lady P, thank you for that. Yeah, two counts. Thanks for getting up early enough to hear the inspirational, motivational, affirmational presentation of the morning, followed by songs and bringing it home. Do that at 6:26. I mean, you up kind of early. Thank you. Yeah. Talk about giving, ladies and gentlemen. Are you a giver? What are you doing with your money? You doing good stuff with it or bad stuff? Then I played that OJ's For the Love of Money. Yeah. All right, let me go back to the phone line. I got some time. Let me go up. Let me go here. Double D.I.E. I think Miss Ann is on the line waiting. Good morning. You're on the radio, Miss Ann. Yeah.
1: Good morning, Stan. How are you this morning?
0: Fine. Thank you for asking. Doing pretty good. Yourself, you good?
1: I'm
2: I'm so glad to hear from you, and I was just ecstatic to hear your voice yesterday.
0: Yes,
2: you
0: ma'am.
2: Made my day.
0: Yes.
2: Be so happy. When you come in, I know you work all over the city, but it was joy to my spirit to hear your voice yesterday morning. I thought, well, it's going to be a good day, because my day is going to start off like they usually do with me. Thank you, good Lord, for waking me up. And spending the rest of the morning with Stan Bill, the Energizer Man. I just call to thank you for making my day. You make a whole lot of folks, old girl. Been listening to WDIA 75 of my 79 years. And I tell you, it's been a joy. I remember Stan, I was 4 years old. My sisters and brothers would be walking me to Trinity Kindergarten in the morning on their way to Manassas High School. And when we leave that house, Brother Nelson and Brother Wade would be on the radio. So I come from a WDIA family. It's just in my bones. You couldn't change that radio. We didn't even want to. Everybody just sat and listened to WDIA. I would leave in the morning, come back at evening. My mama still listened to WDIA. So I just call her. Thank you and tell you how much I appreciate your work spirit and your dedication to us in this station. I love you, Stan Bell.
0: Love
2: and you
0: more.
2: Keep doing what you do. You jams and wake me up every morning, and I love it. Yeah. Bye-bye, baby.
0: Bye-bye. Thank you, boy. That's nice right there. You know, she said it right on point. The reason I come in, because the folks she just named, these pioneers, these shoulders I stand on, yeah, I could take the day. I got so much sick time and personal time, comp day, spirit day. Yeah, I could take time off. But I'm physically able. I mean, Memorial Day, yes. I still get a chance to go out to, you know, to gravesite and veterans and, you know, put a flag on my daddy's grave. And I don't work but 4 hours. Why should I stay at the house? Just because I got the time available. See, some of y'all don't get it. You better work. What's that song? Work. For the night is coming. See, y'all don't get it. Now, if I was digging a dish, maybe I would take a holiday or two off or something. I don't get y'all. I believe in the dignity of work, but more so than that. Herb the K, and I don't know if I ever said this one before on the radio. The reason why I do what I do, and I'm in this seat. He said, son, I'm going to tell you like a son, like you my own. We'd have those conversations. Herb Nealon. Y'all remember Herb? Woodstock. Talk, Stan. Woodstock. On the radio. Here on DI. He said, Stan, son, if you make it in this radio industry, I want you to show up and show out. And by that he meant keep the WDIA historic part about the education, the information alive. But you can't do that if you're not in attendance. So Herb and I, we talk from time to time. He's doing well. Moving a little slower, but granted, we all moving a little bit slower. But his voice and his cognitive abilities are intact. So we'll talk. He says, Stan, man, you better get up in there. You better come to work. Theo, bless my bones, Wade. Regular attendance. Herb, Bill Atkins, Bobby O.J., work ethic. They tell me, Theo, bless my bones, Wade, regular, always came in. Mark Stansbury will come up in this thing. Sometimes Trey says, you ain't got to go up there, Mark. Yeah, See, that's what I'm talking about. Martha Jean, the Queen Steinberg, work ethic. I did my history before I got in this seat. Matter of fact, I did it before I got in this seat. So we got to hold up the bloodstained banner. If I ain't in here, it's either one or two things. I ain't breathing or something going on with my family. That's that on that. Let me go back. Y'all already know what it is with me. I think it's important when your children see you get up in the morning and go to work. I just think it's important. See me all the time. Give me that phone. WDI, good morning. You're on the radio. Superstar Beverly. Is that you? Good morning.
3: Yeah, that's me. Oh, am I live?
0: Yes, man. L-I-V-E. Superstar Beverly live.
3: Great, man.
4: Listen, I'm at the gym. I was listening to Big Daddy talk about the toothpaste.
0: Yeah.
4: And he was saying that it's gotten too expensive. Well, I mean, Little Daddy, go to the out in your yard and find that tree that our folks brought over here from Africa and use it for toothpaste. His teeth would be so beautiful and white, and it won't cost him anything. I don't know the name of the tree, but I know what it looks like.
0: You old school.
4: So yeah, that's old school. I hope he heard me. Actually, I wrote about it in my mom's book. So he can go and get one of them trees, find it out, and go ahead and start using that tree. His teeth will be so beautiful and so white.
0: Wow.
4: Thank you, Stan.
0: I appreciate that tip. He's listening. That's for sure. WDI, good morning. Corey from Como. Thanks for waiting. You're on the radio. Yeah. Mr. Armstrong. Yeah, you on the air.
5: How you doing, sir?
0: Fine. Thank you, sir. Thanks for asking.
5: My goodness. Hey, man, the more you give, the more he give to you. Just keep on giving. This is really true, Stan. I enjoyed your morning this morning.
0: Bless you. Yeah, you
5: are. And I'm always one to say, when you give, it's not always got to be a monetary.
0: Right.
5: It's giving advice. I've walked them streets of Orange Mountain for 24 years, man. Them young boys, I walked up on porch and the young boy got them choppers. And I leave every Saturday when I leave there. I tell them young guys, look, cause they were pups when I came over there. I want to see you this week. I want to see you when I come back Tuesday. And I want you to know that I love you, man. Stevie Wonder said these three words.
0: Right.
5: Tell him I love you. And Stan, I'm going to conclude because I don't want to be long, Stan. But customer mine for 24 years. A person that you see that's more affluent than you, you can give to them, Stan. Case in point that I would like to say. Miss Adele Weffert, the lady and I have been embracing and hugging for years because Miss Adele Weffert is the mother of Eliza Fletcher. The lady that got killed that morning on her morning run?
0: Yes.
5: My mother, I've walked around that's like a beacon of light. My dad always taught us one good deed a day. If you do one per day, but you can't be God's giver no matter how you try. Like I always said, press down, shaking up. But I give not to expect in return. When you give from your heart, not to expect. And I feel more comfortable giving to a stranger than I do to a family member, Stan. Because when you address a stranger, you never know. You might be addressing an angel. Stan, having said that, man, peace, love, prosperity to the 38619, to you, your family. And like you said, my children have never seen me on the unemployment line. On the days I had to go, they said, Dad, why you got to go? My duty. I have that courage, that candor, and that commitment, man, to do the things that I've done, man. So peace, love, and prosperity once again to 38619, man. Let's all have a Tony the Tiger Day. And Stan, thank you for all what you do. They are ringer. I'm a poor and don't know it.
0: Thank you, Mr. Armstrong. Man, what's this going to be, the generosity show today? The giving show? I mean, you know, everybody's talking about, I appreciate it. I don't know if we started something this morning with that inspirational thing, but you know what? I don't have a problem with that. Whatever you want to talk about is fine with me. But I'll tell you, you can't go wrong when you talk about giving. You cannot. And a lot of you all are just so stingy with your money. Y'all just stingy. We got some stingy folk around here. And like Corey said, it ain't got to be monetary. You can give advice. Yeah. Many people receive advice, only the wise profit by it, talk Stan. There never was a person who did anything worth doing that did not receive more than he gave. You know, when I finally stopped going to them two churches I was going to and got in a church that was teaching, the B-I-B-L-E. You know, when I got away from them two churches I used to attend regularly, y'all, Bedside Baptist and Pillow Rest. When I got out of them churches and moved into a church where, I know y'all laughing, and then I start T-I-T-H-E-N. Man, I saw so much coming my way. I just can't tell y'all all. But when I started doing that and got away from them two churches, Bedside Baptist and Pillar Rest, and got into a brick and mortar talk stand, I started seeing things happen. So give what you can. Bless somebody. Get off that thing about, oh, it's going to the preacher. All that money, man, what I see what they... Well, some churches, it might be going to them. I ain't calling no names this morning. But you don't do it for that. Yeah, and you got to drop off a whole lot of money either. Just give what you can. Give is the operative word, folk. I'm going to take this break. If you missed it this morning, you missed one today. I'm gonna pat my own self on the back with this one. But I closed out this morning with that, the inspiration about giving. The ultimate sacrifice. Could you read John 3:16 for me when you get a chance? It's talking about giving. I'm gonna take a break. Give me 5.5 minutes.
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7: 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In the entire solo career of Michael Jackson, only two songs reached number two on the all-important national pop charts. The second single of his solo career in 1972 stalled at number two, called Rockin' Robin. It was stuck there for 2 weeks by Roberta Flack with The First Time Ever I Saw Your Face. The second single was the one he shared with Paul McCartney, called The Girl Is Mine, that entered the national R&B charts in November 1982. It stalled at number two for three consecutive weeks as Hall & Oates' Man Eater blocked it for the first week, and the group Men at Work jumped over the single for the last two consecutive weeks with the single Down Under. 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
1: Showing up it is, I'm getting a little bit of, just a little light sun ray kind of peeking through the cloud over here at Thousand Oaks Studios. I love it. So shower's pretty much out here for the least maybe. Yeah, it's off and on. But we're clearing up. High temperature today stops about 82. Lows tonight, we're about around 68. Temperature's a little higher than yesterday, about 4 degrees warmer. So be ready, baby. Be T-shirt weather a little bit. We're at 74, Thousand Oaks Studios here in Parkway Village. Right now, cloud cover. And Memphis International, 3-10. Cloudy skies. Just a ray, little ray of sun out there. Let me run off about 4-5 callers. I said 4-5. let me start here. WDI, good morning. You're on the radio. Thanks for waiting. You're on the air. Yeah.
2: Okay, I'm on the phone now. We'll continue. Good morning, warrior. In my city, Memphis, fine, and Shelby County, best, all the surrounding areas, whatever city you in. Lady D, love all the first responders, and I do mean all. Good morning, Mayor Young. Good morning, Mayor Harris. And good morning, Mayor Marco McClellan. Love you, you guys' style over here. Stan, I want to shout out my family, my dad's side of the family was, they probably still in town, and I want to shout out Caruthersville. That's my mom's side of the family, so you know Lady D can't be everywhere. And Alvin Shear and Gene Shear up there in Caruthersville, we enjoyed ourselves. We got home safely. And to my dad's side of the family, what's up, Hughes? Love you guys. Love you. Stan.
0: Yeah.
2: What's up, Corey? Corey was right. You know what? When I learned, I think I was 16, when I let go and let God, that's when things start happening for me. I'm in my 60s. You can't be God-given. People be, I don't care what it is. It don't have to be money, like Corey said. You can give them a hug. You can give them just a conversation. You'd be surprised at how a one-on-one conversation with children love. And young people love for older people to be on their level and understand what they can't stand. And I got a lot of young people. Some of them, I call messy. Some of them think you owe them something. You give them too, but you limit it. And throw the day over with. God gonna return everything you done gave out. And he gonna make sure you get some more and some more and some more. So

0: Oh, let go and let God and watch what start happening.
1: Yeah.
0: Saying.
1: Yeah. I thought you were talking.
0: Now.
1: Okay, go ahead.
0: Now, you know what's wrong? You know, I know social media and, you know, we have to show some stuff. But what we got going on now, some of this stuff we don't even need in the news because people, believe it or not, monkey see, monkey do. You got a lot of followers, but everything they see, just like the guy behind the Burger King with his clothes off, don't put that on the news because you're going to have another clown. And the shoes and stuff, when these children see this stuff, it's TV. So ain't none of that going nowhere when you got the FBI, Queen Latifah. The children don't understand that those people are going to be in the next movie. And the gas prices, food prices, same thing. It's somebody in the family. You don't have to be rich. But I'm so tired of black people. You read, I said black people. Because I see other races and nationality. Guess what I'm saying? They ain't complaining about eggs. They getting together and they all pitching in.
1: All right, good point right there. I got to move on. Thank you so much, Lady D. WDIA, good morning. Your turn to pitch in. Nurse Beverly. Hola.
2: Yes, it is. Yeah. Good morning.
1: Morning, Nurse Beverly. NBC. Morning.
2: All right, this is she. Stan, I want to comment on the oversight committee members that were selected.
1: Yes, ma'am.
2: School board. Yeah, for the school.
1: Yes.
2: Right. Dorothy Hobson, Beverly Robinson, excellent choice. Excellent choice. Now, I'm not familiar with the other three, but, you know, from reading their credentials, you know, they, you know, seem like they'd be a good pick, too. But we know Beverly Robinson.
1: Yeah, I actually like all of them, believe it or not.
2: Yeah.
1: Those choices.
2: They have four more to select, then. Now, my nominee for one of those spots is Dr. Marie Fagan. Coach's nominee for one of those spots is Stanley Bell.
1: I got
2: for real?
1: What? Do I have to come off the radio to be a part of that?
2: I don't know. You have to ask. If you get selected. But that's what he said. He said he think you'd be a good choice.
1: Thank you, Coach. I'll check into that. Let me call Governor Bill Lee. Well, he'd have made his choice. I might be too late for that.
2: Well, you never know. He might select somebody and they may decline it. So, you know, you never know how things work. You know, God work in mysterious ways. Just one or two before him. Look at Tony Carrubba.
1: Talk, sister. Tony Carrubba had that and rabbit foot in his pocket, didn't he? He might have had that rabbit foot in his pocket. He's like, Tony, be like, y'all think y'all got me. After he got through moaning and groaning, he probably pulled that rabbit foot out. Like, I got y'all. Should have pulled a cross out of his pocket.
2: Well,
1: go ahead.
2: Yeah, hey, I tell you that. And, you know, that was an interview he did with Janice Broach. Yes. I saw a clip of it where he told her that he is not gonna. Boy, how did he put it? That he was not gonna be put to death, or something to that point.
1: Yeah.
2: And this was some years back. She was interviewing him, he made that declaration that he was not
1: world,
2: gonna be put to death.
1: He shocked the world.
2: Sure did.
1: Yeah, I said the world.
2: Yeah.
1: A lot of people watched that. All right, Nurse Beverly, tell Coach Cox I said thank you.
2: All right.
1: We'll see. Yeah. All right. So,
2: okay.
1: Thank you. Have a good one. I appreciate that. You know, I actually like this list. Of the oversight committee, Tyrone Burroughs. I know all of them. Tyrone Burroughs, Dorsey Hobson. Of course, you know I know him, and many of you do too. Former MSCS superintendent, Shania McKinney. Yeah, she's with the Cigna Group, right? Nisha Powers, Beverly Robertson. Of course, we know Beverly Robertson, co-founder and COO, Trust Marketing and Communications. Good morning, Howard. How you doing? I know everybody's. You know, that's interesting, the oversight board. That's five of them anyway. I might have to call Mr. Lee, see if he got room for one more slot. Because I don't think I would have to leave the radio to do this, I don't think. I got to talk to Tracy about that. Because, you know, my here's my thing about that. You know, and I believe, and I'm kind of like in step with Governor Lee when he said every child deserves the opportunity to succeed. And that's what kind of got me right there. So we'll see how that goes. On the other hand, Sister Tawana Murphy, not too excited about that. Yeah, I said it. What's up, Tawana? Good morning. Everybody listening. So Tawana said, to heck, I can't cuss on the radio, to heck with that oversight board. To heck with what Bill Lee saying. It ain't right. It ain't legal. Well, he's the governor, Miss Murphy. But you are entitled to your opinion on that. If the schools are failing, why shouldn't they be taken over? You know, I love this district. I taught in it 29 years. But some ain't right. Some what can you swear that? Some just ain't right. 50% or more of students are not proficient in both math and English language arts testing. Now, that's the criteria. That's just the metric. I'm not saying our district is like that. I'm just giving you, you know, some of the metrics, for instance. If the school district should or could be taken over is what they look at. 50% or more of the schools have to receive a D or F from the state letter grade system. 25% or more of students are chronically absent. That's another, you know, you got to meet that, the metric. If that's you, then you're on the radar. If that's your district, you're on the radio. One or more schools are identified as a priority school or have maintained priority status for each of the five immediately preceding years. And then the State Commission of Education will have, like, a say on all of that. So, that's that. So, I'll say for now, congratulations to the Oversight Committee, Tyrone Burroughs, Dorsey Hobson, Shanil McKinney, Nisha Powers, and Beverly Robertson. Hold on, let me backtrack. The great Beverly Robertson. Governor Bill Lee signed legislation into law this past Friday, according to the Tennessee General Assembly website. Nobody has really spoken out, except maybe Tawana Murphy. You know how Tawana be like, I ain't got to wait on them to make a statement. I say what I want to say. You know how Tawana talk. I say what I want to say. I don't like it. I don't like it. So. So the governor has the authority to appoint five of the nine. Who going to be in the next four? I said four. No, he got five. Yeah, next four. Who can it be now? Give me that phone. Let me talk to somebody here. Let me go here. WDI, good morning. You on the radio? Your turn. Thanks for waiting. You on the air.
3: Stand the man.
1: I do all I can. Clyde. Yeah.
3: Yes, Stan, you know, ain't this funny when the rabbit got the gun? Mm. Now, Tawana Murphy made that kind of statement. But they weren't thinking about that statement when they got rid of Ms. Fagan. And it seemed like a lot of things that Ms. Fagan was concerned about was the same thing that the people up in the Congress were concerned about. Just wasted spending. So, I mean, it's just kind of funny to me. Now, when the ain't no fun when the rabbit got the gun and the table is turned. I think, like Dr. Harrison said, you need people, some educated people up there that got degrees in certain things that know how to run a city. Take care of things.
1: Yeah, I agree with you on that. You know, I had a conversation with Dr. Marie N. Fagans, you know, and it almost takes me back to when I was mentioning a truce, you know, when, you know, Kyle, we got the word that Kyle Busch, you know, NASCAR driver had passed away, and his rival, you know, one of the guys, they just wouldn't say a mumbling word to each other because they were so passionate about trying to win in that race. And they were always, you know, neck and neck. And they, you know, and he finally got a chance to say some good words to Kyle Busch before he left. He had no idea he was going to transition. He saw something different in his face. And he says his last meeting, about a week prior to Kyle Busch's passing, Kyle was 41, by the way. And he said he had a chance to kind of talk with him and say, look, all things aside, love you, brother. This, that, and the other. I know we go at it on the racetrack, but this ain't that. And so when I had a conversation with Dr. Marie Fagans, and she knew that probably she did not have my vote in this primary election for Shelby County Mayor. And we talked about it. We had a conversation. Matter of fact, I think she put me on Facebook Live. We just kind of chopped it up, kicked it. I think it was at the Derby Day, Queen Riders celebration that we do annually. And Dr. Fagans was a special guest. And we just we chopped it up. It mattered not that, you know, I pushed the button for somebody else. And we talked about that. See, that's how you got to do it, man. You can disagree. What is it you say? You can agree to disagree without being disagreeable. And say, because I'm going to tell you something. I'm going to take this last break. It's the top of the hour. Dr. Fagans and I, we get along. It ain't nothing personal. You know, and so when it came to education, when she was superintendent, I'm like Pontius Pilate. I didn't see no fault in her. And I told her the only thing that I kind of disagree with, the way she came in and fired a lot of folk. And then we talked about that. And I believe if she had to do it all over again, I don't think she would come in, reapply, or you can see the door, so to speak. I'm using layman's terms. But other than that, I like Dr. Fagan. She knows it. I think for a while, she was like, well, I know he ain't going to speak to me and because he knows I know who he voting for. And then I got a chance to meet her face. Well, I've been talked with. She's been on Stan Special People Spotlight. But then we got a chance to see each other in a different kind of setting. It makes a difference, doesn't it? How you doing, Dr. Fagan? Good morning. I think God has a plan for you. I really do. You just sit tight. Be patient. If you can wait it out, wait on it. Take this last break. You're on the Heart and Soul of Memphis. 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
1: Okay, I'm back. This is Stan, man. Thank you so much for being here, everybody, in the waning moments of the Stan Bell Morning Show. A big happy birthday shout out to anybody know Ulysses Moore. Live over there, in, not far from the mound. It might be Bethel Grove area. Oh, Lowell Street. It's more like Bethel Grove, man. Ulysses Moore, they call him Shouty. Shouty. Y'all know Shouty? Shorty. Shorty. He used to work at Clio Rap. He's another year older today. Happy birthday, Ulysses Moore, better known as Shouty. Now, I threw a house party over his house one time before. It was off the chain. It wasn't no folk stupid. Shorty said, I got grown folk at work and all that good stuff. And, man, my partners, we cool. We chill. A cold one and some barbecue. Everybody straight. I said, I'll do that one. No, but that was back in the day, though. Happy birthday, Shorty. Shorty, Mo! Happy birthday, man. Enjoy. This WDI listener writes in the subject space, T. Murphy. Good morning, Stan. I'm not understanding why T. Murphy is doing all this kicking and screaming about the oversight board when they're the ones that caused all of this. How did they think this would go? Just saying. Calvin Westbrook. This WDI listener writes in the subject space, Stan the man. Just want to shout you out after seeing your picture with Priscilla Presley on social media. Man, you both look great. Go on with your bad self. Signed, L.A. Harry. Yeah, I'll put a post up there on Facebook. Me and Priscilla posing up. You know, Elvis's love of his life. It was her birthday, Sunday. And I dug up, some old pictures and stuff. And, recently, actually. And she came to Memphis, I think a couple of years back. And I said, you know what? I'm going to put the hashtag Priscilla Presley, hashtag Elvis, as if he can see it. Hashtag Rotary, hashtag birthday. Yeah, thank you, Harold Gwynn. This WDI listener writes, subject space, school district. Oversight committee, remaining names, Dr. Fagans, Doc Harrington, Stan Bell. Wow. That's a trifecta right there, Antonio Green. So that would just be one more left in, wouldn't it? Because Governor Bill Lee is, he did five, right? He appointed five. That's, you know, he gets to do five out of the nine. So it's four more. So that would just be one more left. But I thank you, man. You got Dr. Fagans, Dr. Willie W. Harrington, and yours truly. Well, all right then. One more. All right, so check this out, everybody. Everybody's saying that he appointed five black folk on his oversight committee. Now, what you may not know is one of those members on the oversight committee is not, well, they say all you need is a drop, though, ain't it? You don't need but Nisha Powers. To my recollect and to my knowledge and research, she was born in India and immigrated to the United States with her family when she was around 9 years young. Well, makes her an American citizen of Indian descent. Okay. You know, folks keep saying there are five blacks on the oversight committee. Well, that's not really accurate, but I mean, you know. You look at the picture, you be like, she black. But no, way to go, everybody on that thing, you know, who have been appointed. All right, there you go. Well, y'all express yourself. This WDI listener writes, happy anniversary to Black Conservative. Signed, Denver. All right, Black Conservative. Y'all like two peas in a pod, ain't it? All right. Cool. Let me take a couple more callers here. Our producers are informing me that I got another break. What? This morning show, hot, ain't it? By my grandma, English teachers, WDIA, good morning, you're on the radio. Yeah, hello?
0: Bell Ringer, this KP. Ringer. Hey, Bell Ringer, I think you would make a great fit for the Oversight Committee, man. You are Dr. Harrington, man. I can see that in you. And I agree with you about your comments about Dr. Fagan. I felt the same way about her. And I just said that she came in too fast making those moves. Not saying the moves didn't need to be made, right. But I think she should have kind of methodically thought about what she was doing. And she made a move too soon. That's what I always said. Don't really know her, but I think if she'd have waited and kind of, because I think she had some good ideas for our school system. But Stan, you would be a great fit for that committee, man. I would just be curious to see who are the next four they're going to be selecting. So, but it needs to be done. We need to watch the eyes. We need to keep our eyes on the people that's on this school board stand, because it's just been kind of in a frenzy, man. And I agree with Dr. Harris. You need some people with some background to really be on that school board to know what's happening, what's needed. But that's all I have to say, Stan. Have a good one, man.
1: Yeah, thank you, Phipps. Yeah, Dr. Fagans knows I got love for her. She knows that. But we, you know, it's human. It's humanity. You know, you agree to disagree without being disagreeable. She probably thought I was going to get on that Facebook Live with her. I'm like, come on, Marie. I mean, Dr. Fagan, girl, roll with it. I'm in this vent, and I ain't studying all that. Wait, let's say, come on. See, I'm not about that. I'm not that kind of guy. You know, I ain't got to associate with you because I ain't going to vote for you. Come on, really? And y'all shouldn't be that as well. All right. Shouldn't be that way as well. All right. Somebody say, Stan, were you singing that song? I was laughing. Work for the night is coming. Yeah, that's my theme. That's one of my theme songs of life. I got two themes. Work. For the night is coming. Work while the day is. Something like that. And then my other one is Don't Disturb This Groove. Don't disturb my groove. All right, my producers and my intern looking at me like sideways. I got another break. My goodness. I guess I let some of y'all talk too long. Let me do this break. I'll be right back.
25: 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Give a shout out. Or make a comment. 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
1: All right, we're back, everybody. The waning moments of the show. I got to get out of here. We got a staff meeting in just a little bit. But look, it comes with the territory. A couple of emails, a couple of calls. I'm going to get out of here. This WDI listener writes to me in the subject space Oversight Committee. Dr. Vincent Hunter, Stan Bell, Dr. Willie Harrington, and Dr. Fagans. A few of the skills needed are education, communication, very diverse in knowledge, know how to agree to disagree, all are financially stable, and most of all, they love and care for the children's future. Jackie Noel. Wow. Wow. Well, thank you. Now, I got the other, I don't know about the financial stable stuff. I don't know about that part. I reckon. But thank you. I know Dr. Hunter and Dr. Harrod and Dr. Faye, they good. Financially. No, I'm just kidding. But no, thank you. I appreciate that. But if I'm not mistaken now, don't the rest of the four, I guess, don't they have to be outside of Shelby County? Is that how that works? You know, Governor Bill Lee selects or appoints five, right? And then don't the other four have to be from outside of Shelby County? I'm not particularly sure, but I think that's how that works. So thank you for the vote of confidence. This WDI listener writes, I agree with Nurse Beverly and Coach Cox. I agree you should join the board. I totally agree with Coach. Signed, Eula Austin. Wow. Okay. Interesting. This WDI listener writes, good morning, Stan. Tawana Murphy most definitely would not like the choices if they chose Dr. Fagans. Team Fagans, Kosha McNeil. This WDI listener writes, subject space, good morning, Stan. Happy birthday, Memphis. As you may already know, while talking about giving, Robert R. Church, a wealthy black man during post-Civil War, saved the city of Memphis from bankruptcy. It would be most fitting for Memphis to drop the name Poplar and change that street name to Church. Why? Because the poplar tree was famous for lynchings. Signed, Dennis Jones. Well, all right then. All right. All right, so let me take a couple of calls. I got to get out of here, get to this meeting. Set this board back up right quick. WDI, good morning. You're the radio. Your turn. Yeah, go ahead.
6: Hey, Stan, good morning.
1: Morning.
6: Hey, Stan.
1: Coming in.
6: Yeah. You know, I was listening to the conversation about people and their feelings about prices. I think anybody that feels that they need to complain or want to complain about the cost of food, gas, or whatever it may be, have a valid reason to do so. And I don't have a problem with it. Some of us are fortunate. Some of us are not, you know, but when you look at the cost of gas, some of the food prices have doubled, you know. Of course, the attack on Iran has pushed the prices of gas sky high, you know. But what really made me call you, I thought about when I hear you talk about the lines, when people be in line down at the food drive, y'all do.
1: Yes.
6: People are in need, man. People are in need. So if you're fortunate, just be grateful. You know what I'm saying? Be grateful. What other people are going through, we don't know. But you bet your money, it's a lot of people that you don't hear that are complaining, that are in need. So for the fortunate people, we should be grateful and understand another person's position. That's all I got, Stan.
1: Wow. Yeah. Thank you, man. You're right. Embrace it. See, yeah. So, yeah, Saturday morning out at the mobile food pantry. Good morning, Joe Birch. Gonna do it again. Bible reminds us to remember the least of these, those who are hungry. Yeah. So we'll talk more about that as we get a little closer, but just put a sticky note right there. Put it in your phone or something. This Saturday morning, we're going to be out at the, right across from FedEx Forum. All the cars lined up. My producer said I got one more caller hanging on. WDI, good morning. You're on the radio. Yes, go ahead.
8: Yeah, good morning. I know I'm on the radio talking to Sam Bell. They push more power than the dual cell.
1: That part. Jewel! Wrap it up for me, Jewel. What you got?
8: Yeah, I didn't like how they did with refragging. That was wrong. And they should have known that was coming because they wasn't doing right themselves. And whoever hired them folks that didn't know nothing about running the board, they ought to be ashamed of themselves because the way they done messed that system up, it is really sad. Made me think they didn't care nothing about them kids. Mm. And they really didn't. That's just pitiful. Mm. I just wanted to say, I listen to you every day.
1: Bless you.
8: I don't even turn this radio off. I leave it on just for you because you're a special guy. And I mean that from the bottom of my heart.
1: Yeah. You know, I was in that special class when I was in school. You know
8: that. Yeah. It is. It's just really how they
1: did it. I ain't mad about it. I sure was.
8: I know you ain't. Mm-hmm. You did your job. I'm glad you was a teacher, too. So I said, he must have had it in him. He liked teaching kids. Ain't nothing wrong with that, Stan. You keep doing what you do. All right.
1: Yeah, thank you. Yeah, I was in the spare department. Yeah, I'm candid. You know, look at God. Yeah, I was, what do they call it, clue? Creative learning in a unique environment. I was part of that. Yeah, so that's undisputed, isn't it? Yeah. But, man, you know what? I enjoyed it. I thank God for being in that program. Clue. Thank you, WDI listeners. I got to go.

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1: Oh, yeah.
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It's you, the groove, the vibe, the dialogue. 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

Good morning, good morning, good morning, and welcome in to WDIA, the Bev Johnson Show. I'm Bev. It is indeed a pleasure to have you on this Tuesday, May 26, 2026. Enjoy this fabulous day today. Get ready to put your ears on as we spread the good news. Back in the house with us is Miss Janice Williams, registered and faith community nurse from JOW Consulting. She's coach and care coordinator and long-term care planner. I'll say it like that. We'll be talking with her. And coming up, we'll also be talking with, let me see, somebody else today. Oh, yeah. Our Shelby County clerk. How can I forget Regina? Newman Morrison will be here today to spread the good news. When it's your turn to talk, you know you can. All you need to do is dial these numbers. 901-535-9342. 800-503-9342. 833-535-9342 will get you in to me. And if this day, this here day, Tuesday, May 26, 2026, is your birthday. Happy birthday to each and every one of y'all out there who may be celebrating a birthday on this day. We say, God, y'all, go out and celebrate your life. You better. When we come back, well, yeah, we'll be talking with our registered and faith community nurse, Miss Janice Williams, with me next, right here on WDIA.

0: DIA. Good morning, good morning. It is a beautiful, Tuesday morning in Memphis, Tennessee on this May 26, 2026. Enjoy this fabulous day today, you Geminis. We're about to wrap up the month of May. Yeah. 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She'll be so good celebrating 30 years in nursing and 15 years working with family caregivers. 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That's for our first-time listeners. And once again, welcome back, Ms. Janice Williams. How you doing, sister?
1: Hey, doing outstanding. Thanks for having me. I'm excited about today.
0: I love it. I'm going to have to use that outstanding. I like that, Janice. Outstanding. Yes, that's right.
1: Yes, ma'am.
0: I'm excited about today. I'm glad to have you back. For our listeners who are just hearing Janice for the first time, she is an author. She has a book, Book Caring and Understanding Respite, Caregiving and Understanding Respite. And that is so, so good. So let's get started so we can get to talk about. But before we get started, do you want to say anything?
1: No, I'm just grateful. I'm grateful. I can really say that, you know, when people share, say you've been a nurse for so many years, but really it's the family caregiving part that really makes me excited. Mm-hmm. I have met so many wonderful people and it has really blessed my life. I feel like that is my assignment in this world. And, it's just a blessing to hear that. And it makes me reflect on all the years. You know, I actually started in a nonprofit, Caregivers Respite, which I met most people. And I used to look at the pictures, Ms. Johnson, on the conferences that we used to have. And or either I would meet somebody in the street and they say, well, you know, I came to this conference. And I said, yeah, you came to the conference in 2014 when we were at XYZ place. And so I never really forget many people unless they've changed their hair color or something like that.
0: Right.
1: But I have met so many wonderful people and got a chance to be with them in a very crucial part of their lives. And for that, I'm grateful. I'm grateful.
0: Good for you.
1: Yes,
0: well, I'm
1: ma'am.
0: Glad to have you back. Well, let's start to talk about some things, and I know you want to talk about things. And first of all, let's talk about, before we get to that first question, what is respite care? Because the people, you know, we hear that word a lot, respite.
1: And so, first of all, I would say what the definition of respite is. Respite is a break. It's a delay. It's a reprieve. And so anytime that you need a break, you'll hear people say, well, I had to take a respite. And so respite means really break. And for the family caregiver, it may mean a little bit more. It may mean break for them, break for their duties, break for their assignment, break so they can do something for themselves as they care for their loved one. And so respite care in a professional aspect, it means actually a provider will come in and take care of your loved one while you go get a break or you take care of yourself. In other words, they're going to assume the responsibilities of care that you give while you're somewhere else. And so respite means just that. And you're going to hear the word respite in a whole lot of different areas as far as businesses and organizations. You may hear respite care in home health. You may hear respite care in hospice. You may hear respite care in adult daycare. All of that means is just what I just said. The professional person is going to assume the responsibility of caring for your loved one while you go get a break. You just don't have to go get a break. You might have to go to work.
0: Right. And I'm glad you said, James, before you continue.
1: Yes, ma'am.
0: That when we hear about respite, also I think people get respite and hospice confused.
1: Yeah. Oh, yeah. Okay.
0: You know, a lot of, and I've heard some people, well, respite is it and hospice. So those are two different things, right?
1: So hospice care is end-of-life care.
0: Okay.
1: And so hospice, all of what they do is geared toward assisting a person who may not have a long time to live. Their prognosis is poor.
0: Mm-hmm.
1: Hospice also has palliative care. So they have end-of-life care. And then they also have palliative care. And palliative care is care given to a person. They might have a disease process that really there's no cure for. There might be different stages of it. And really, they might do palliative care for symptom management. They might come in and manage your symptoms.
0: Hmm.
1: So hospice agencies do palliative care, end-of-life care. But they still use respite.
0: Okay.
1: They still do respite care.
0: With all that.
1: Absolutely. And in that instance, they may come in and they may use a facility. Okay, they might arrange a person to go to a facility for so many days while their caregiver gets a break, while their caregiver goes on vacation. So A lot of businesses, healthcare organizations may do respite care.
0: Mm-hmm.
1: Respite care, basically, if you're a family caregiver, you got to write this down. You got to know what respite means because Ms. Johnson, you'd be surprised how many people that I meet that are actively caring for their loved one who've never heard of the term respite.
0: Yeah.
1: And that's really why I wrote the book.
0: Okay.
1: The book is called Caregiving and Understanding Respite.
0: Mm-hmm.
1: And respite, it does mean a break. And I want to be clear.
0: Okay.
1: There's two different sides to respite. Respite is just what I just said professionally, that professional caregivers will come in and take care of your loved one.
0: Mm-hmm.
1: But I really came from respite as far as what respite does for a family caregiver.
0: Mm-hmm.
1: Because they know, I need to let them know that they need a break. And if they get a break, they can make it. If they don't get a break, they can't make it.
0: Mm-hmm.
1: But they must have respite. And I wrote the book from a family caregiving perspective because I didn't want you to think that, oh, you had to go on a cruise for respite. No.
0: Right.
1: You just need to get a break. And whatever that break looks like for you, you have to get it so you can reset your mind, recharge your thoughts, get a little rest, and come back in that same situation. Because we can't take you out of your caregiving situation, but if you get a break, if you get that respite, you can make it.
0: Because a lot of times we have, Janice, that a lot of people are taking care of loved ones. And then, and I've heard, I know this has happened, and I'm sure they end up getting sick, and some of them have died.
1: Right. There is so many.
0: So how is it so important that you get some rest?
1: You know what?
0: I know.
1: Let me just go back a little bit.
0: Yeah, please do.
1: I do want people to understand that our family caregivers are the unspoken workforce in this country. They showing up for jobs and they don't get paid. They don't get the training. They don't get time off. And let me tell you, if that family caregiver was not there, then this world will fall apart because they're the ones that do all the navigating.
0: Mm-hmm.
1: They're the ones that are first responders. They're the ones that are doing. I just talked to a lady the other day. She's making so many phone calls.
0: Uh-huh.
1: In the care for her loved one. It's just unmentionable.
0: Trying to get information.
1: Information, services, yeah. This change, that appointment.
0: Yes.
1: Figure out why this was denied, why they don't have this, where the medicine is, what the changes are, who can come stay with him. You know, it's just really that workforce that does not get paid, we could not make it without. In fact, I always share this story. Okay. I may have shared it before.
0: But that's okay. But someone's listening.
1: Yes, ma'am.
0: Who's probably listening to you for the first time.
1: You know.
0: So share it.
1: Well, I had been a nurse for, I know, over 10 years before I even heard what the word respite was.
0: Okay.
1: I was working one night and I saw a hospice agency come in the hospital and they said, the young lady said, yeah, that's going to be my patient because they're here for respite. And I was like, what is that word?
0: Mm-hmm.
1: And I was a nurse a long time before I heard that.
0: Yeah.
1: And then things started happening after then. I went to another patient's room and I came in and that loved one was sitting down on the couch. And then I was trying to give her husband some medication.
0: Mm-hmm.
1: And when I was trying to give it to him, he wouldn't take it. And so she got up and showed me. She said, if you put the pill right here and put the water right here and tilt his head a little bit like this, then he'll take the medicine. And he did it, just like she said.
0: Mm-hmm.
1: And so for the remainder of the shift, she was there. And so I got off work and I went home. Then when I came back, she was still there.
0: Wow.
1: So it is a job. Mm-hmm. That you choose to show up for, family caregiver. And without that, you know, where will we be? And I want to just say, listen, if you got somebody in your family that's caring for somebody, show up for them.
0: Mm-hmm.
1: You might not want to care for the loved one, or you might not know even how, but show up for their family caregiver. Bring them something to eat. See if they want you to just sit down with their person while they go in the back and get a nap. Or maybe if they run to the store. Or so what you put inside, what you put and do for them is strategy. You know, it makes it decreases all the statistics that say that they will suffer burnout. You know, stress that's unchecked turns into burnout.
0: Yes.
1: And so when you do that, then you are really decreasing their risk for burnout. You're decreasing their risk for other things. And as well as anything that has to do with mortality, because, you know, many people are going to quit their jobs, and do other things, cut their hours, and might not go to the doctor themselves. And so shout out, you know, to all the family caregivers. I actually just had a brother that was sick and he just passed. But let me send a shout out to Brenda.
0: Mm-hmm.
1: She took care of that man.
0: Okay.
1: And so, you know, and I look at her and she might not have wanted to leave so much, but she needed a break.
0: Yeah. Yeah.
1: And for that, I would say that even if you are caring for someone, if you are hearing me and you're caring for someone, no, you don't want a break. You don't want to leave that person. But let me just tell you, you have to take a break because it is a job and we're depending on you like never before. As you see in our, the United States, different cuts on different things. Mm-hmm. And it's so many things that affect health care. But if you are a family caregiver, figure out how you can get a break. And let me tell you, it is not always your family's job. I mean, they might not just come up to you and say, hey, so-and-so needs a break. This person needs a break.
0: Mm-hmm. 'Cause a lot of times, Janice,
1: yes, ma'am.
0: Some family members, they don't want to be bothered, do they?
1: Well,
0: and it's bad because they don't, and that's chilling too. They don't want to help their sister or their brother who's taking care of mother or father or auntie. You have those kinds of people who don't want to do it, but they don't understand that caregiver, they can get burned out.
1: And you know what? I, on purpose, really don't get hung up with that.
0: Okay, why?
1: And because the family caregiver can't get hung up with that. They will lose too much time.
0: Okay.
1: In navigation, in sleep, in worry, in fret, in fear, in anxiety, if they focus on what they don't have. And I'm here to tell you, I want you, you know, things are what they are. And here's the thing, Ms. Johnson, what you just mentioned, not all the time can you figure out. So you have to redirect and focus on what that family caregiver needs. And more than often, it doesn't always have to come from family, but it has to come from somewhere. And that's reason why I want people not only to get a break, but to get strategy and to get understanding.
0: Right.
1: One thing is that you are actually working a job. And if you don't understand all the logistics, I just talked to someone who had been making a whole lot of phone calls. If you don't understand the right words to say, it's important. Mm-hmm. If you don't understand where you can get help, that's important. So really, all of your energy has to be focused on how you're going to do this successfully. And so you're right. Circumstances come up. But if I would say anything, let's redirect your focus, because now you have to take care of that loved one and take care of you.
0: And you're absolutely correct. You are absolutely correct.
1: Yes, ma'am.
0: If you've just tuned in this morning, we are talking with our registered nurse and faith and community nurse, Ms. Janice Williams. She is also a coach to help you on that care coordination and long-term care planning, and talking about respite and caregiving. If you have a question for Ms. Williams this day, we invite you to call 901-535-9342, 800-503-9342, 833-535-9342 will get you in to us. 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

0: We are talking with our registered and faith community nurse, Janice Williams. She's also a coach in caregiving and long-term care and respite care. Janice, we're going to our phone lines to talk to some of our listeners. Thank y'all for waiting. Hi, Renee. Hi, Renee. Hi, Renee, you there? Okay, maybe I lost Renee. We'll go to our next one. Hi, William. Hi, William.
1: Hey there, beautiful Bev. Good to talk to you.
0: Good talking to you too, William. How are you this day?
1: Doing great on a rainy day. So that's good. Great on a rainy day.
0: Right.
1: And your guest, she's very important for the health of the whole community, because one person affects another.
0: Right.
1: What I wanted to ask her was, the psychology of the person after one they were caring for passes. So if they, have spent years almost every day caring for a person, and then that person moves on, what's the psychology of that person? Do they let the hair down, or do they go into depression? What happens with those people who have spent so much time and effort and love in caring for others?
2: That's a great question. And Mr. William, if I would say this, from the standpoint of somebody who has facilitated a support group for many years, many sessions, I know this one point: you don't stop caring overnight. In fact, many people I've seen over the years would come to like events about caregiving, support group, but they don't stop coming. They're really looking for a soft place to land. So you don't stop caring overnight. And as well as, with grief, you're going to have, all the symptoms, depression, denial, anger. And so you might not even see that all at once and all in 1 month and all in 1 year, but they're going to go through it. So it really takes time, and for people who see or on the outside looking in at that family caregiver, you just have to continue to give them a soft place to land.

0: Then we're going to see what you have access to. Then we're going to try to find out what you don't have access to and what we can actually create. Because understanding just those key, because, you know, I really couldn't just answer you point blank, but that is the system that I will go through.
1: Right.
0: And because I don't know what you've tried, I don't know what you have, I don't know what you need, and all of those are important to answer the question. But now, so that's what I would do. I would find out what kind of level of care your mother has, I mean, is. I would find out what she has access to, and then find out what we can actually tap in to create a safe environment that she can thrive in and get the things that she needs so she can keep living safely at home.
1: Yes, ma'am. Renee. Exactly. And keep listening, and we will give out Janice's email again. Did you get it? We'll get it. We'll just say it again so you'll have it.
2: Janet-William.com.
1: That's it, sister. That's it. You got it. You got it.
0: And Miss Renee, I want to thank you for everything you have done for your mother. Because as I mentioned before, you're the unspoken workforce. If you weren't in the situation, your family or whoever is caring for her now is not in the situation, where would your mother be? Mm-hmm. So thank you for the made up mind.
1: Right.
0: To show up to work every day. You know, sometimes we don't want to go to work.
1: Yeah.
0: And sometimes we don't want to go into what we faced. And that's how we have, that's why we have to celebrate the people who are showing up in this aspect. Because they're really doing big things. And thank you, Miss Renee.
2: I thank you. And I commend my sister because I had to stop and just do one day. But they study working and some coming there, but I'm just doing one day, and they with 7 days a week, you know, we there from 5 in the evening to 7 the next day. So we stay the nights with her.
0: Yes,
2: we
0: ma'am.
2: Feed her, bathe her, everything. So yeah, we just, like you said, we just need a break. We need somebody to come from 8 to 5. But like you said, you need to know all the preliminaries of the finances and what she actually needs, but she really do need control care.
1: Okay.
2: She needs
0: it. Yes, ma'am.
1: Okay. Yeah. Thank you, Renee.
2: Thank you, Belle.
1: You're welcome.
0: Thank you.
1: Bye-bye. WDIA, let me get these callers. Hold on, y'all. Hold on. Hi, Daryl.
3: Yes, hello.
1: Hi, how are you?
3: I'm good. How you doing?
1: I'm doing wonderful. What do you say? You have a question for Ms. Williams?
3: Yes. Well, yes. Good morning, Ms. Williams. This morning, I was out on the golf course, to be honest, and one of my ex-coworkers crossed my mind. And so I called her. I knew she had she's a younger lady. She has taken a new position as a supervisor, but she has a mother that's ill. And I was calling to check on her, and I was calling to check on her mother. And she told me that her mother was not doing very well. And so we went to talking about, you know, different things, because I had been a caretaker in the past for my father, my grandmother, and my stepmother. And I know there's a lot of responsibilities that comes with that. And a lot of times it kind of falls on one family member. And I was asking her, you know, who was kind of, I know she has brothers and sisters, but she said that most of the stuff was falling on her. So it was really kind of refreshing when I turned on the radio this morning and heard what your topic was. Mm-hmm. So I tried to call her and ask her to listen to the radio, but she was unable to listen to the radio because she's a new supervisor and she's in the process of doing evaluations that need to be completed in a couple of days. So she told me to get the information, and I took some notes.
1: Okay.
3: And I just wanted to make sure that I had the contact information. It's Janice-Williams.com.
1: That's correct, Daryl. And also be listening, because Ms. Williams is going to be telling you about a boot camp that she gives this information. She does this once a month, and she's going to be telling you about that. That's coming up June 4th at the Great Hall in Germantown from 9 to 1. And what I understand, that people have been there Ms. Williams, get

0: some good information for people that have good questions. So keep listening, and we're going to give you more information. But you do have the correct email.
1: All right. Thank you. Thank you so much. God bless you.
0: Thank you, sir. Daryl. I appreciate you. WDIA. Hi, caller.
2: Hey, hello, man. How are you doing?
0: I'm doing well, and you?
2: All right. This is Norma from Craighead County.
0: Hey, Norma. Good hearing from you, Norma.
2: You know what? This was just a blessing that I came in the house. I didn't know. And I listened to WDIA's constantly all day long in 101. Mm-hmm. But I'm a caregiver for my daughter. I don't know if you heard the story, but I told Stan that she had stage four tongue cancer about a couple, this is a little over a month now.
0: No, I
2: didn't.
0: And I was
2: on the radio and I was sharing it with the listeners. I didn't know if you listened, heard it or not, but I'm her caregiver. It's a 24/7 job, and I was just going to try to put a little input on what I was going through, what I'm going through, because she lives with me. And it's really no problem. I'm doing it because I have to do it. And she's my daughter, and I love her.
0: Mm-hmm.
2: But I don't have that extra help that she was talking about, but I do have family that come to give me a break.
0: Mm-hmm.
2: And she's not bedridden or anything, but she is very sick. She has a trach, and she has a feeding tube. But she did, at first, I had to do everything. And they tried to make me a nurse. I was going to tell the nurse in 7 days when we was over at UAMS in Little Rock. And I told them all that they was crapping in me that they've learned over the years. I said, I can't do it.
0: Mm-hmm.
2: But I did what I could do. And I'm doing what I could do. But it's a job. It's a challenge.
0: Yeah. Okay. Well, God bless you, Norma, and take care of yourself, okay? You want to say anything to Norma?
2: I will.
0: Go on, Miss Wayne.
2: I was going to ask her, do they have that in Arkansas where she's talking about that where you can get a break? People come in or
0: you know any place in Arkansas, Miss Williams.
3: There again, Miss Norma, if you would, I just need to probably talk to you to get a little bit more specific. But first of all, I'm gonna thank you too for taking care of your baby like you're doing, and I really appreciate
2: I have
3: that. Yes, ma'am.
2: I'm glad I'm able to do it.
3: Absolutely.
2: I'm 75. And she's 55.
3: Yeah.
2: But I mean, we helped her 75, thank God. And she is too. She just turned 55 a few days ago. And she's doing a lot of stuff for herself now.
3: Yes, ma'am.
2: But like I told her, they tried to make me a nurse in 7 days.
0: Okay.
2: They was crowding stuff so fast too. And I said, I ain't been to school.
0: Right.
2: And you don't want to just take on messing with a tray and a feeding tube. And
0: all
2: you
0: that,
2: don't know what you're doing. I've never done it before. And they were just crabbing it into me. But now it's coming more simple to me because I'm around it.
3: Yes, ma'am.
2: But I'm quiet over this some nights because I just wasn't sure that I was going to be able to do it and I was doing the right thing. But God, he sees me through. He sees me through.
0: That's
2: and she's
0: right.
2: going to be fine.
3: Absolutely.
2: Right. And I thank y'all for taking my call.
0: You're welcome, Norma.
3: Thank you.
0: Thanks.
3: And if I could say something, Miss Norma, you got it going on.
0: Mm-hmm.
3: Because that, what you just described, happens more than you know.
0: Mm-hmm.
3: What you're experiencing, Miss Norma, is what you're doing for your daughter is not only caregiving, but it's called complex care. Complex care is really the kind of care that we would expect a nurse to do or a nursing agency or somebody coming out to the house to do. But now the family caregiver is doing that. And so complex care, by definition, is a... complex care provides specialized, coordinated, person-centered support to an individual with significant health needs, including multiple chronic illnesses, disabilities, or high-risk conditions. And that's what you're doing. Mm-hmm. When you have a trach, that's a high-risk condition. That's a chronic condition. That's a complex care situation. Everybody needs to be trained on, if they're taking care of a person with a trach, they have to be trained on that.
0: Mm-hmm.
3: If you have a pig tube, that is a chronic condition, a complex care need. And that's what a person does. You have to get trained on that. So I really understand what you meant when you said they trying to make you a nurse.
0: Mm-hmm.
3: And in a way you are. You're her nurse. because you're meeting the complex care needs, the high intensity need of your daughter, and I'm kind of smiling when you said at first I couldn't get it, but now I'm getting it, and I said yes,
0: okay,
3: because it always feels like that, because you don't realize, we don't even realize that we would even have to do stuff like that. But that's why I'm saying, and that's why I'm really doing the whole spiel of helping people understand what care looks like, what they may have to face, and also how to pay for care.
0: Yeah.
3: You know, Miss Johnson, you reading my bio and say I do long-term care planning. Well, that's because for me, I was working with just family caregivers who were going through things, and when you do that, we're doing it out of reaction, because this came up and that came up. But now I say, yes, we're going to deal with that, but now we can be more proactive. Now I need for you to look at, Miss Norma, what kind of insurance you got. So we don't repeat a certain cycle to getting you the things that you may need if you should need it. And I'm not saying anybody's going to get sick. We weren't expecting your daughter to get sick. We don't expect, I didn't expect this person to get sick and that person to get sick. But understanding care is where we need to be at. And we can do it reactive, yes, but we can also do it proactive, because we have to have the things that we need to keep our loved ones safe, to keep you safe, to keep this thing going, so we can, in a nutshell, have the things that we need proactively. I know I'm rambling, but I got so excited when she explained it just like that, because that is what happens.
0: Yeah.
3: That's what happens. And for her, you know, Miss Norma, I wish you would email me, and maybe we could talk a little bit more. Yes, that's the thing. People may not have access to respite. They might not have access to this or to that. Now, I'm just going to tell everybody, in everybody state, there is some type of respite coalition in every state, except for a few states.
0: Okay.
3: But even in Tennessee, and I will have to get you the information, Ms. Norma, about Arkansas. But in Tennessee, there is the they used to be called the Tennessee Respite Coalition.
0: Okay.
3: Now they're called the Tennessee Caregiver Coalition. So shout out to you all in Nashville. But they do respite vouchers.
0: Okay.
3: And so if you're in Tennessee, you can maybe qualify for a respite voucher up to $600. So here's the thing with that. So that's what I'm kind of saying. You know, if you don't have access on this end, maybe you can get some type of respite voucher. And I did say the name of the organization, but they're in every state. You just have to figure out the name. And that will help you in a little bit. It may not solve everything, but it may get you a 6-hour break or a week break or something like that. But you, as the family caregiver, has to be intentional about getting a break. And I heard you mention that your family helps. And that's good. Be gone for a couple of hours. Right. Train them. Make sure they understand what she needs. Yes. Make sure they understand everything about the trach, just like you do. But yeah, intentionally go away for some hours, go in your bedroom for a few hours, get a break. And I'm just trying to let you know that if you don't have access, and if you don't have this, and if this is not in place, let's create it with giving people the understanding. And even Mr. Darrow, my hat's off to you for being very concerned about your coworker. And that's what it's going to take, because it is so many working family caregivers. It don't even make any sense.
0: Okay.
3: That they might not have access to, what they don't have access is to be off the job for 8 hours.
0: Right.
3: We know that.
0: Yeah.
3: Yeah. But they may not have access to really come to certain events like I'm doing, or but you do need to get connected some type of way. So, Mr. Darrow, thank you for looking out for her. But here's what I would say even to you, you know, and it might not be for this coworker, but if there's somebody in your family who is caring, take care of their family caregiver. Go see what they need. Go see if you could just do something for 2 hours. 2 hours is huge sometime. You know, I don't know if anybody has been sleep deprived and they say, well, I was up all night. If I just get 2 hours sleep, I'll feel better. I'm able to function. And that's what people who stay up all night caregiving may do. Their sleep is interrupted at sometimes. And I apologize for getting so worked up.
0: That's okay. Don't get so worked up. Let me get these other phone calls. Hold
3: on. Ma'am.
0: WDIA Common Man.
1: Oh, Lord. Hey,
0: Common Man. How are you?
1: I'm good. Everything's good.
0: Yes.
1: How you doing, Ms. Williams?
3: Doing outstanding. How are you, sir?
1: I'm doing well. Awesome. Yeah, I heard you earlier. And just a moment ago as well, when you spoke out and said, you know, if you know a caregiver, you know, reach out and you know, give that caregiver a break. I wholeheartedly agree with that, comment you made, because, Bev, you know, as I told y'all before, I cared for my mother for a short amount of time before she passed for about a month. Mm-hmm. And I learned a lot during that time period. But, you know, I think that people think, well, somebody's there with that person, somebody's caring for that person, and everything is okay. And in a lot of cases, everything is probably, I guess, as good as it could be, but they don't realize the stress and, you know, the tension and everything that's on that caregiver.
0: Right.
1: You know, it's very, very stressful and like draining,
0: yes.
1: You know, and, but you just have to sustain it. You can't give up, you know, as we always say, and we know you got to have a lot of patience, but I would definitely advise anybody, whether you're a relative, a neighbor, a friend, or whatever. Mm-hmm. If you know someone that's giving care to somebody, mm-hmm. reach out to them. And even if it's just sitting down and talking with them for a little bit, or let them take a break, or get a nap, or go do something they need to do, like you said, Ms. Williams, because it's a very stressful and draining job.
0: Yeah,
3: absolutely.
0: Yeah.
3: Yes, sir.
0: I'm sure it is.
1: And I want to close this here for Ms. Norma. Ms. Williams, you can correct me if I'm wrong. Maybe she could reach out to her daughter's insurance company if she has insurance, and they should be able to guide her in the direction in terms of getting like a CNA maybe to mm-hmm. come in to assist her or help her with her daughter.
3: Right. Absolutely.
0: Right. Thank you, Common Man.
1: Mm-hmm.
0: All right.
1: All right. I appreciate y'all.
0: All right. This last call, WDIA. Hey, caller.
4: Hey, good afternoon, Bev.
0: Hey, good afternoon, Beverly. How are you?
4: I'm doing well, and good afternoon to you, Miss Janice Williams.
3: Hey, how are you doing, ma'am?
4: I'm doing fine. I was at your last boot camp. This is Nurse Beverly. I was at your last boot camp that you had.
3: Yes, ma'am. Hello.
4: And look, hey, and I thoroughly enjoyed it. And I would advise anybody, if you're a caregiver or not, it's a wealth of information that you can receive, you know, at your boot camp. I hear you having one on June the 4th.
0: Mm-hmm.
4: And if I wasn't going to have some other things scheduled, I would come back again, because you can never get too much information.
3: Yes, ma'am.
4: And first of all, before I forget, Miss Norma, Lord, I kind of know what you're going through, because as a nurse, I took care of patients with trachs and feeding tubes and catheters and all those complicated things that was required to sustain a person. And I feel for you, darling. I feel for you, and I'm going to pray hard for you. And that's one of the things that's happening, too. I tell you, our healthcare system is so broken. And people who really need care, if you don't have the right pay sources, or you got some cash or whatever, you up the creek. Because when these hospitals, these insurance companies, they're not going to allow patients to stay in the hospital long like they used to.
0: Mm-hmm.
4: They're going to bring family members in, and they're going to train you, and they expect you to go home and perform as a nurse. and then maybe some instances of doctor. It is so unfair. Mm-hmm. It is so unfair. And I just hope and pray that, you know, you're getting the help, outside help that you need. You know, and one of the things, Ms. Janice Williams, a lot of times people don't know what resources are available to them.
0: Right.
4: They just don't know. And many times there is help out there, but people do not know about it, mm-hmm. or they don't know how to access it. And that was one of the things I enjoyed about your boot camp. You had a lot of vendors there who had information on the different resources that are available. You know, even people, you had a young lady there, I can't remember what her agency was, but I think she mainly worked with 10 care patients on providing in-home care visits.
0: Mm-hmm.
4: And I mean, she was so passionate about what she does and how she helps people navigate the system, because that's a hard thing for people to navigate this complicated healthcare system. Absolutely. And I tell you, it's just not enough. It's out there, but people just don't know. Or they don't know how to access it.
3: Mm-hmm. Yes, ma'am.
4: So yeah. I give hats off to you, Ms. Williams, and I would advise anybody and everybody, even you caregiver or not.
3: I'm not
4: a caregiver anymore. I was one. But, you know, I might end up needing care, and hopefully I'll be able to direct mm-hmm. whoever is taking care of me. I'll be able to have information,
3: yes, ma'am.
4: You know, that I can pass on to other people now who I know are struggling with taking care of loved ones. And it's hard. And it's a job. And, oh, the job.
0: Yeah.
4: There's an advertisement that you all have on your station
0: mm-hmm.
4: where caregivers can be paid
0: mm-hmm.
4: for taking care of loved ones. And in it, it says if you have 10 care and some kind of card or something else. And I was going to ask you, Ms. Williams, are you familiar with that program where there's a payment that's made to
3: yes,
4: caregivers
3: ma'am.
4: And what the qualifications are?
3: Yes, ma'am.
4: For it?
3: Yes, ma'am. So that was actually one of my topics today. you know, can a loved one get paid to take care of their, you know, care recipient? Can a family member get paid to take care of their mother? Yes. And I don't know. I kind of want to make sure that I have the
0: right. So maybe when you come back the next time, Janice,
3: yes.
0: you'll have all that information, Beverly.
3: Yes.
0: Yeah, thank you, Beverly.
4: Because that would be something good, some additional income coming in.
0: Right.
4: Because insurance don't cover a lot of things. And if they do, you may have limited quantities of it for a limited number of times. And, you know, it's just a mess. This healthcare
0: yeah.
4: system needs an overhaul. So I'm going to get off the phone because
0: okay.
4: I can go on preaching.
0: I know you can.
4: Because I'm passionate.
0: I know you are. Thank you, Beverly.
3: How many minutes do I have, Ms. Thomas?
0: Just a few.
3: Okay. So I want to be clear. Everybody that I talked to today, I need you to come to this boot camp on June the 4th. It's going to be at the Great Hall. It's 9 to 1, and we will be getting to work. I just need to respond to... See, the thing is, it depends on what you have access to. And you really cannot lead anybody on what they need or what they can get unless you see what they've already done.
0: Mm-hmm.
3: Caregiving, paying for care is just as individualized as anything. And that was one of my topics today, but I'm not going to start it because I need to be clear when I talk about it.
0: Yeah. So
3: but if you have, yes, ma'am, I'm sorry.
0: I was going to say when you come back next month, then we'll focus on that.
3: Yes, ma'am.
0: It's okay.
3: Absolutely.
0: And so yeah, that would be good. So give our listeners again
3: yes.
0: the boot camp, where it's going to be,
3: okay.
0: and your website.
3: Absolutely. So I am Janice Williams. You can reach me at janice-williams.com. That's janice-williams.com. If you leave the dash out, it's going to go to somebody else. Now, the boot camp is long-term care planning boot camp. And so if you're caring for somebody good, and if you're not caring for somebody good, Ms. Beverly mentioned the boot camp. That's the reason why we're having it again and again and again, because the conversation is so big and the conversation changes. So the boot camp will be on June 4th, June 4th, from 9 a.m. to 1 p.m. at the Great Hall.
0: 900 South Germantown Parkway.
3: 1900 South Germantown Parkway. You need to register or let me know that you're coming.
0: All right. Good information today, Ms. Janice Williams. We appreciate you. We look forward to next month. So you have that, our topic. We're going to be talking about how can families get paid.
3: Absolutely. I can't wait.
0: I can't wait. Ms. Janice Williams, our registered and faith community nurse, and who's a care coach giver on respite and long-term care. Thank you, Ms. Williams.
3: Thank you, Ms.
0: Johnson. Appreciate you. Yeah. We're getting ready to go to the other side of the Bev Johnson Show right here on WDIA.
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1: We are rocking and rolling on this Tuesday, May 26, 2026. Enjoy this fabulous day today. I'm excited about these guests. Well, one of them I know about. We want to welcome in the Shelby County Trustee, our girl, Regina Marson Newman. Good afternoon, sister. How
2: Good
1: are you doing?
2: Good afternoon, Bev. Welcome back from vacation, in case I hadn't said it.
1: Well, thank you, thank you, thank you. I had a marvelous time in Nassau, Bahamas.
2: Sounds lovely.
1: I didn't know how to act, Regina. I didn't know how to act.
2: I'm sure you found a way.
1: I did. Regina, I was sipping on my chocolate martinis and my dirty martinis and beach, and that's another story. And I had a good time.
2: Being waited on head and foot, I'm
1: Yeah. As always, you all know, Regina comes in and gives us our wallet warning. But I'm also excited because she brought in who will be the new trustee September 1st, none other than my brother, Joseph Lee. Congratulations, brother.
3: Thank you, Belle. Thank you so much.
1: Yeah.
3: I even saw you on the campaign trail.
1: That's right. That's right. You did. I voted for you, brother. I can say it now. Couldn't say it then. Couldn't say it on there. But I'm excited because I know you do good work.
3: Thank you. I really appreciate that. I'm excited about the opportunity that's forthcoming. Again, even on the trail, I really blew Regina's horn because I said I'm one of the few candidates who is proud of the endorsement of the current incumbent. And that I stood on that. And that's a great thing. Some people ran
2: Happy
3: away
2: to
3: from
2: do
3: the
2: it.
3: Incumbent.
2: Happy
1: right.
2: to do it.
1: He didn't do it. And you're right, Joseph. Well, I'm so glad. So that means, Regina, so Joseph will be coming in doing the wallet warning.
2: Yes, ma'am.
1: We're not going to stop that, are we?
2: No, we're not going to stop that.
3: That will be continuing.
1: Well, you know what? That'll be up to Joseph because he'll be the new trustee.
2: We've chatted, and yeah, okay. Everything that's going on will keep going on, and I'll be around a little bit.
1: Oh, good. As a consultant.
2: And that's good.
1: You know, so help Joseph out.
3: That's right. And this is part of our educational empowerment for the citizens and for the Shelby County. And so we absolutely want to continue this and expand on it where we can.
1: Okay, good. I like that. Well, Regina, we have May's wallet warning.
2: We do.
1: And it is?
2: It is fake Tennessee Department of Safety text scams.
1: What?
2: Now, y'all know we've talked in the past about the text scams you get, about tickets you may not have paid, or tolls. It was tolls.
1: Yes, it was tolls.
2: Well, this is about tickets and licensing and some stuff. So here we go. This month, we're focused on something that experienced a surge of reports, according to our partners at Better Business Bureau. And no sooner did we write this up than I got one myself. So I know it's experienced a surge of reports. So this scam is fake text messages from the Tennessee Department of Safety. The Better Business Bureau's received on nearly 30 reports so far this year in Shelby County alone, most within the last 6 weeks, with a high volume of calls, and folks have lost thousands of dollars. So let me tell you how this goes. Mm-hmm. The text will look official, and they use real agency names. You know, in the past, we've had fake agency names because mm-hmm. they didn't know how Tennessee worked. But these use real agency names. And they threaten serious consequences if you don't act fast, but they're completely fake. So, what the text claims and who it is reportedly from. Okay, the message claims to be from the Tennessee Department of Safety, mm-hmm. Homeland Security, or SafeTN, which mm-hmm. is Safe Tennessee. Mm-hmm. Says you have an unpaid traffic ticket or a violation.
1: Right.
2: And it often includes the words final notice, with a short deadline to create urgency. People do strange things when you feel compressed and threatened and somebody's telling you something's urgent. So we want to keep you calm.
1: Yeah.
2: And say, number one, Tennessee agencies do not send texts demanding payment or threatening license suspension. If you are getting a text from a Tennessee agency saying these things, it is fake. Mm-hmm. Fake. Delete. Block. Don't go back there, and for goodness sake, don't respond. So, real agency names are used to make the message feel legit, And the same scam is showing up across the country using different state names. So what are the biggest red flags?
1: Okay.
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1: Okay.
2: Don't click on that link. 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
1: Okay.
2: So some messages tell you to reply Y to activate the link. This is a major red flag. Never reply. Never reply Y. Never click on the links. Hit delete, block, scam. Mm-hmm. And many of these texts come from random or even international phone numbers. So this is the first big red flag. You see this text come in, and up on the number at the top, it doesn't say 1-901,
1: right,
2: 1-800. Uh-huh. It says 63 something, something, something. 63 is the Philippines, y'all.
1: Oh, wow.
2: They don't know if you owe a ticket in Tennessee.
1: Yeah, right, exactly.
2: And so, for goodness sake, don't fall for this. Number one, if you know you don't owe a ticket, don't even think about it. Just delete it. If you think you might owe a ticket, go to the realtn.gov website and check it out. But this would be a state trooper ticket, not a local one. Mm. Okay? So don't click on the link. Don't click on the link or reply to the message. Delete it immediately and block it. Report it to the Better Business Bureau Scam Tracker if you get a chance, just so we know what's going on and we can help, you know, other people on what's going on. This is how we get these reports, as we call it, Better, what's hot this month, mm-hmm. Better Business Bureau. If you're concerned, go to Tennessee.gov and contact the agency yourself.
1: Okay.
2: And they can tell you yes or no. But if it's a text, it's not real.
1: Okay.
2: It is not real. If there's a real issue, the state will not contact you through a sketchy text. It will use official channels like the post office.
1: Mm-hmm.
2: So there's the main deal is if it's a text, it's not coming from Tennessee.gov to threaten you. They're not going to threaten you.
1: Right.
2: They're going to send you. Maybe you got caught on a red light camera or some speed camera on the state highway, and the trooper's going to send you mm-hmm. a ticket, and they'll send it to you in the mail.
1: Okay.
2: But because there are those speed
1: yeah.
2: traps out there. I shouldn't call them speed traps. There are those speed cameras that help people right. from going too fast.
1: That's right. That's right. Okay.
2: And this is one that's going around. It's been going around about 6 weeks. And so please don't fall for it.
1: Please don't fall. So it is the fake Tennessee Department of Safety scam.
2: Yep, it is. The text scam.
1: So they're going to text it to you.
2: Yep, this will come by text.
1: Not email.
2: Nope. This
1: text.
2: Will come by text.
1: I'm glad you told me.
2: And so you can see the number. So First Matter Business, what's that number up there?
1: Right.
2: Instead of a one in front of the number, it's got some other thing.
1: Okay.
2: That's a country code.
1: Okay.
2: And state of Tennessee, number one's not going to text you about stuff like this, and number two ain't going to do it from the Philippines.
1: Okay. Right.
2: So that when you see that 63, uh-huh. just make that one go away.
1: Okay. Delete.
2: Delete.
1: I like that. All right. So we know what to do. The Tennessee, boy, every week.
2: Every week.
1: Month. Regina, that's why I love, my listeners have said that's why they love Joseph, her coming in, because right. she tells us about these scams.
3: That's right, yeah. They're ongoing. They're coming up with new scams every month, every mm-hmm. week.
1: Uh-huh.
3: And it's just amazing. Folks are just, I guess they're fully employed doing scams.
1: Yeah, right.
3: That's what they do every day.
2: That's what they do. And we do occasionally, because we'll do one for the month. What's hot? We'll talk to the Better Business Bureau on what's hot and what word do we need to tell people. And so we'll do one. We'll go to you and the Commercial Appeal and all these places. And sometimes in between all that, there's something new that comes out that people need to know about right away. And even the government sending this out. And so that'll show up on our Facebook page.
1: Okay.
2: So by all means, if there's something new last month, it was please reboot your router. There's fake stuff coming in. This came from the Department of Homeland Security. For everybody to reboot the router. So if there's kind of an urgent little one in between, you'll see it on our Facebook page. And so by all means, don't miss that.
1: Okay.
2: But all our wallet warnings are on our website, www.shelbycountytrustee.com for the last however many years we've been doing this now.
1: Yeah.
2: And if you have any questions about anything in them, just call Molly, 901-222-0206. And if you have questions about your taxes, call our main line, 222-0200. We do have good news today.
1: Okay. You know, I always like the good news.
2: And Mr. Lee, the trustee-elect, is going to do the good news today.
1: All right, trustee-elect.
3: Well, the first part of this is that Google has agreed to a $135 million class action settlement. And this is to resolve claims that it used Android devices to transfer information to Google without user permission. And so they were using those users' devices without their permission and consuming the cellular data from those individuals. So this class action settlement benefits the consumers who have used mobile devices running the Android operating systems to access the internet through cellular data networks since November 12, 2017.
1: Wow.
3: So it goes back a number of years there. According to the class action lawsuit, Google's Android operating system caused devices to transfer information to Google without the user's permission. And so these transfers allegedly took place in the background, even when devices were idle and not in use. So that's pretty much amazing, getting information from those devices. The plaintiffs in the case say that Google could have made these transfers happen only when devices were connected to Wi-Fi, but instead chose to use the cellular data. This unauthorized use of the cellular data allegedly violated the law and required Google to compensate the users for the cellular data used for its own benefit. And Google has not admitted, has not admitted any wrongdoing.
1: Okay.
3: But agreed to the $135 million class.
1: I wonder why. So,
3: no wrongdoing, no
1: right. Yeah, right.
3: But they want to resolve these allegations and therefore agree to the $135 million class action settlement.
2: So, alrighty. And so there are obviously a lot of people involved with this, like anybody who had an Android phone since 2017.
1: Me.
2: Now, you don't have to make a claim.
1: Okay.
2: They know who you are.
1: Oh, okay.
2: So the final hearings on this settlement are going to go through. And then if you're entitled to something, they will contact you.
1: Okay.
2: Obviously, they have your phone number. So, it is kind of, you know, these things are fast and furious and still coming. But apparently it takes the government or a whole bunch of people with some lawyers to sue to get your money back. And because this one affected 100 million people or something.
1: Yeah.
2: Lots of people. So there's big money involved. $135 million. But it is just an amazing kind of,
1: okay.
2: If nobobody was working on this, they would have just done it and moved forward.
1: Exactly.
2: And burned your data that you pay for, and they could have done it on Wi-Fi, but they didn't. And so they're collecting data on your dime is the allegation that they're not admitting to.
1: Okay.
2: But
1: well, that's some good news. So
2: that is some good news for everybody who has an Android phone. So I know my husband's thrilled.
1: Joseph, you have an Android phone.
3: I've got an Apple.
1: Excuse me.
3: Okay, I've got an Apple.
1: Let me get this phone call at Hayden before hanging on before you all get out of here. We're WDIA. Hi, caller. Hello.
0: Yeah, just a second. I can barely hear you, sister.
1: Okay, I can hear you loud and clear.
0: Okay, I don't know what's going on here, but
1: we hear you loud and clear.
0: okay, good deal. I'm trying to turn this radio off too. You know how that goes.
1: Yeah.
0: But with the new situation y'all got. Hold on. Let me see what I said.
1: With the new
0: situation.
1: Okay. With the old situation. Okay, go on, brother. How you doing this afternoon, my David?
0: I'm doing well, my sister. I'm doing well. And I want to say good morning to your guests.
1: It's afternoon, brother.
0: Oh, good afternoon.
2: She got me on that one, too.
0: She got you. Look, it feels, with all this rain, man, there's clouds. We just had clouds for a whole
2: week.
0: There's
2: no sun to be able to tell, right? Okay.
0: I'll tell you. But in any case, good afternoon. And young lady, I've enjoyed you as my sister's guest throughout the years.
2: Thank you.
0: And you're welcome. I'm going to miss you, but you got a good man there coming in. How you doing, Joseph?
3: I'm doing great, David. Doing great. Thank you.
0: Good, good. Now, Joseph, I just want to remind you of a couple of things just in case. Uh-oh. My good sister start calling you boyfriend
1: and PYC.
0: Well, she ain't going to call you PYC because I know how old you are, but she can't play that one. But if she start calling you boyfriend, I want you to remember two things.
3: Okay.
0: I want you to remember. Now take notes if you need to. I want you to remember your beautiful wife, Miss Mona Lee.
3: That's
0: number one.
3: Gotcha. That's good. Okay.
2: Beautiful, and then, strong
0: and then
2: wife.
0: I want you to...
1: Right.
0: And then I want you to remember the only sign I had in my front yard was your sign.
3: All right.
0: And that it probably put you over the top. And that...
1: Yeah, right.
0: You're going to have to run again. So I don't like competition with my girlfriend. Well, she don't even want me going to call me her boyfriend, but with my significant other sipping old chocolate martinis and then invite
3: over
0: me
3: in the Nassau Bahamas. Look at that. Oh, that's nice.
1: But David, let me tell you this: that his beautiful wife, she knows me and she knows Joe's. Joseph is my side piece.
2: Uh-oh. Starts already.
0: Uh-oh. Announce to the world.
1: Yeah.
0: but in any case, yeah, man, I want to congratulate you again.
3: And David, thank you mm-hmm. for also, we were canvassing in Douglas, and we were riding down the street where Douglas Elementary is, and Community Center, uh-huh. Ash, mm-hmm. riding down. And David mm-hmm. called out to us and said, because we had the signs on the car,
1: okay.
3: Leave for trustee. He called out to us and said, hey, come back here. And I went back there and said, that's David. I know David from Christian Brothers University.
1: What?
3: And so David said, I would love to have one of those signs. And we had some in the car.
1: Okay.
3: That's great.
1: Wow.
0: Yes, you do.
1: Wow.
0: So and actually, Bev, what happened was that I was actually just got finished cutting my yard and was just sitting on the porch listening to some jazz and said, well, that's... Joseph was not driving that day. If he was driving, I had his poor wife driving that car. If he was driving that day, Mom I would not have that. Recognized that was him. What was that, brother?
3: That's right. Yeah, I was on the passenger side.
0: That's right. He was on the passenger side. But again, I want to congratulate you, man.
3: Thank you.
0: I think we got a good man there. You're following
1: too.
0: A good lady there that's given us some great information. And I want to say in closing how important it is for us to exercise our franchise. It's always been my honor to vote, period. And when I know somebody is a good person to put in that position, it gives me a little bit more happiness to know what my ancestors sacrificed. And I want to announce, too, Sister Bell, mm-hmm. An announcement myself. The federal courts have overturned, for now, the decision of Alabama in redistricting. So we're going to pray that they do that in Tennessee as well. Well, yes, ma'am.
1: Yeah,
0: yes, ma'am.
1: You're right.
0: We're going to pray they do that in Tennessee as well.
1: That's
0: yes,
1: right.
0: ma'am.
1: Thank you, Dave.
0: I know. All right. Thank y'all. Y'all have a good one. Y'all be safe.
2: Okay. Thank you for calling in. I did want to say one thing, a follow-up on what he said. I spent the week at the special session where they redistricted the city of Memphis.
1: Mm-hmm.
2: And it was not fun.
1: Okay.
2: It was horrendous. And some of those Republicans felt so good about it that they wouldn't look up from the floor on the way out of their meetings at any of us. So it is vital at this point that if you are not registered to vote, you go get registered for August and November. If you are not voting in the past, even though you are registered, that you go vote. Please. In August and November. And I mean, there's elections in Memphis almost every year. And we're getting 10 and 12%, 14% turnout.
1: Mm.
2: It's horrendous. Mm-hmm. And the only way we change it is let's get that up to 85.
1: Okay. Yeah, we need it.
2: Everybody who's eligible needs to be voting. It means something. We have races that just happened in May. Joseph's was not one of them. Mm-hmm. He won substantially, yeah. But several of them were under 100 votes.
1: That's right.
2: Difference. There was one under 40. I believe it was 40.
1: Wow.
2: And
3: a school board race.
2: Yes, a school board race. And Ooh. They recounted and it got even closer. So under 40 people, you and your family can go swing these races here. And so by all means, take David's advice.
1: Yeah.
2: And go vote.
1: Yeah. Right. Thank you, David, for that.
0: You're welcome, sister. Have a good one.
1: You too.
0: Be safe.
1: You too. Bye bye. I want to say before they get out of here, our trusty elect, Joseph, will the office still be running like it's been? Because I think Regina has done a fabulous job in that office. I have never heard anybody complain.
3: It's my intent that the office will continue to thrive. We'll continue to service all of the citizens of Shelby County. We don't expect to lose a beat. In fact, our charge is going to be to improve and to sharpen the saw as we go forward. So that's what the intent will be.
1: Mm-hmm.
3: Regina will be assisting me and our office as we go forward, at least over the next 6 months or so.
1: Yeah.
3: And I think that's going to be a good testament, not only, again, that I value Regina.
1: Yeah.
3: I really appreciated serving with Regina.
1: Yeah.
3: So it's going to be a pleasure as we go forward as well. Not a bunch of, I didn't run on disrupting
1: our
3: office.
1: What did you run on?
3: I ran on experience, trust, and commitment.
1: Mm-hmm.
3: And that encapsulated the fact that I am a member of the team.
1: Mm-hmm.
3: We've developed our team. We've had some great cornerstone benchmarks that we've achieved, even under Regina, having the highest collection rate, for example, 97.64%, the highest collection rate ever in the Office of Trustee.
1: Wow.
3: Continue to serve seniors and veterans with tax relief. Regina actually wrote the ordinance on the County Commission Tax Relief Matching Program that not only allows those qualified citizens to receive the state benefit, but also a matching benefit from Shelby County.

0: last words. Regina,
1: we will be in front of the commission tomorrow on the tax relief matching program again, since the mayor again did not put it in his budget. So we have to find the money with the county commission to make sure everybody gets it this year. And so if you have the opportunity, mm-hmm. please contact your county commissioner, not your city council person, your county commissioner.
0: Okay.
1: And put in a good word.
0: It sounds good. Last words, Joseph Lee, you'd like to say to our listeners?
2: Bev, just thank you for the opportunity to, again, join you at this time. Regina, thank you so much for being able to serve with you over the last 7.5 years. And then for your willingness.
1: Had fun.
2: Absolutely. Absolutely. And your willingness to want to continue to assist us as we move our ship forward with positive contributions to the Shelby County government and the citizens of Shelby County. So I'm looking forward to it.
0: Good. I'm looking forward to it, too. And I'm looking forward to having you on the show when it starts in September. When you start in September.
2: Thank you, Bev.
0: It sounds good. Thank you, Regina. As always, I appreciate you. And I'll give you all's website, Regina.
1: www.shelbycountytrustee.com. And we're all there. Everything we do, all our reports, and all your wallet warnings.
0: Sounds good. Thank you. Regina Morrison Newman and the new Shelby County Trustee-elect, Joseph Lee. Thank y'all.
2: Thank you.
0: Have a good meeting with them commissioners tomorrow. When we come back, more chit-chat with me, Bev Johnson, on the Bev Johnson Show on WDIA.
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14: 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Getting a racist statue.

0: You're listening to The Bev Johnson Show. Here's Bev Johnson.
1: And we're back. And let me say thank you, thank you, thank you to my guests for being so patient with me today as I'm still trying to get myself together from vacation. But in the house with me, I have Mr. I'll put a handle on that. Mr. Brian Carson and his beautiful wife, Dr. Kiva Carson. How y'all doing this afternoon?
2: No, we're doing great. We're doing great.
1: Thank you. Thank y'all for being patient and being here with me.
2: It's an honor to be here with you.
1: I love it. I love it. Brian, brother, how you doing?
2: I'm doing great. I'm doing
1: good,
2: great.
1: Good, good. We know, Brian, that May is Mental Health Month.
2: Yes, ma'am, it is.
1: And you are here, and I didn't know you had this business.
2: Yeah. My wife and I, we co-founded Minding Your Mental Health maybe 2 years ago. And so the work we do, some of it is non-traditional when you think about a psychiatric nurse practitioner.
1: Mm-hmm.
2: We work with the courts, and she actually goes inside the jail, and she does medication management and psychiatric evaluations on them.
1: Mm-hmm.
2: Before they get the medication management to make those referrals.
1: Mm-hmm.
2: So we go through mental health court to do that. That's the process.
1: Yeah. Let me ask this question to you, Brian, before we get to Dr. Carson, is that one of the reasons you wanted to start the business that you saw that we needed help?
2: Yes, absolutely. And there's always been a stigma attached to mental health. And so we want to highlight, raise awareness to everyone in our community to let them know the significance of people of mental health and the people that struggle with the illness.
1: Right. And I know that with the times we're having now, brother, people are going through a lot of things.
2: They're going through a lot. And they're getting triggered from traumatic situations that may have occurred several mm-hmm. years ago. And they're acting out. And if they're not diagnosed properly or stabilized with the medications that they should be on,
1: mm-hmm.
2: It could result in them ending up behind bars in the mental health court.
1: Wow. Dr. Kiva, how you doing, sister?
3: I'm doing fine.
1: Good. Talk to us a little bit about what people are now struggling through. And it's basically, are they already in jail or going to jail? Just talk about that mental health. What's happening?
3: Okay, so like Ms. Johnson said, I'm Dr. Kiva Porter Carson, mm-hmm. and I'm a psychiatric mental health nurse practitioner. And what I do daily is I treat people who have PTSD, anxiety disorders, depression, bipolar, schizophrenia, or just need basic therapy or counseling.
1: Mm-hmm.
3: I also provide medication management if they need to be on medication, so I'm able and licensed to do both.
1: Okay.
3: Some of the things we see that may have people that may end up incarcerated, sometimes by mental health illnesses.
1: Mm-hmm.
3: You have people who may experience hallucinations. They have what we call manic behavior, where their behavior is a little bit more active than normal.
1: Mm-hmm.
3: We have people who even have things like antisocial personality disorder, where they go out and commit crimes, such as robbing, killing, or not having regards for mm-hmm. human life. And all of those conditions fall up under the mental health umbrella.
1: Right.
3: So what I do is I work to treat those people who need medications and basically getting people more familiar with and know that there are resources out there.
1: Mm-hmm.
3: These are illnesses, mm-hmm. just like diabetes is an illness.
1: Yes.
3: A heart condition is an illness.
1: Mm-hmm.
3: Sometimes our brain, which is an organ, can malfunction mm-hmm. and it's an illness as well. So we need to treat our brain because the brain is it's our central station.
1: Right.
3: It controls everything. So that's why back in the day when you hear people say, when we used to pray and we say, I woke up in my right mind.
1: Uh-huh.
3: And that's what we're talking about. I didn't know what it meant back then.
1: Right.
3: But now I understand what it means.
1: Yes.
3: Because sometimes there are people who literally are not, their reality and their perceptions are different from what's actually going on in the real world right then. So right. We have to learn how to help those people who have alter perceptions or alter realities. Because what they see or what they feel is real to them.
1: Right. Let me go back, and I'm glad you explained that to our listeners. So with the company Minding Your Own Mental Health,
3: mm-hmm.
1: can people come there or people are sent there? Dr. Kiva?
3: Both. So people can find me like on Psychology Today. They can look me up. Or also they can be referred.
1: Okay, referrals. Right. Mm-hmm. Okay. And do you work a lot with those people? Because Brian had talked about have gone to jail. Mm-hmm. And we know there are a lot of people in jail who do have a mental illness.
3: Right. 1/3 of the population at 201 has a mental health
1: condition. 1/3?
3: Mm-hmm. And so we have about 3,000 people there. About 1,000 people down there would have a mental health condition.
1: Wow.
3: Mm-hmm. And most of the time it's untreated.
1: Okay.
3: It's untreated mental health illness.
1: Yeah. So I don't know if you work with the jail, are they getting the message that some of these people need to be treated?
3: Right. So when they arrive at the Shelby County Correctional Center, they are screened.
1: Okay.
3: They are asked if they, I think, maybe have suicidal thoughts. They ask them a couple of questions. And sometimes patients or people who are detained down there, because 201 are detained. So the detainees, when they're down there,
1: mm-hmm.
3: they will ask or just say, I need my medications.
1: Okay.
3: And they'll ask to see the providers there. Now at the Shelby County Correction Office Center, they are seen by WellPath.
1: Mm-hmm.
3: Now, I specifically see the people who are in the mental health court program.
1: In the mental health court program.
3: So, okay. So those people, if they are referred to us from their normally non-violent offenders, they don't have felonies or maybe like misdemeanors or whatever, when they come through the program, then they're allowed to, they're entered into programs such as the CAPS if they have some type of substance use or disorder, because most people have dual diagnosis where they have a substance mm-hmm. use disorder as well as a mental health illness. Sometimes they'll go to Project WIN, Judicare, different places where they can go to seek help. And then they get the therapy, any type of recovery assistance they need if they are suffering from a drug use.
1: Mm-hmm.
3: So when they go through those programs, and then I'll help manage the medication part of it.
1: Good. Mm-hmm. Okay. So let me ask this, Dr. Kevia. So has the mental health court taken the place of the drug court?
3: No. So there are three specialty courts still down there. You have the mental health court, drug court, as well as the veterans court. They're all considered specialty courts where they help people who need issues in those areas. I think mental health drug court does people who have drug offenses mm-hmm. as well as mm-hmm. people who use drugs. So when he does all, Judge Lee does all.
1: Okay.
3: Anything related to
1: so
3: drugs.
1: So they have a new judge down there in the drug court.
2: No, Judge Lee Wilson.
3: Been there for a couple of years now.
1: Well, the reason I'm saying because Dr. Kevia, it's been a long time. I did my internship there.
3: Okay,
1: because
3: yes.
1: I'm a substance abuse counselor.
3: Mm-hmm.
1: And so I remember I had to do my internship at the drug court. And I was wondering about that, because when you said that, I didn't know the mental health court.
2: It's the youngest court.
3: It's the youngest court.
1: That's the youngest.
2: It's mm-hmm. actually the 10th year this year. We're celebrating 10 years of mental health court in Shelby County.
1: What?
3: Mm-hmm.
1: Oh,
3: it was started by the late Judge Skane. So.
1: Okay, mm-hmm. good. So I'm glad. Okay, y'all educating right. me mm-hmm. because I'm glad they have those courts, because I know when I did my internship with the drug court, I'm trying to think of the judge that was there.
2: It was his predecessor. I can't think of his
1: name.
2: Yeah,
1: right. Yeah. But I did my, but he did great work.
2: Yeah, he did.
1: Great work. But I'm glad to know now, see the mental health court, Brian, because I don't think a lot of people know about it.
3: I don't. No, they don't. I didn't know about it. So,
1: okay.
3: Until I met Judge Sheila Bruce Renfro.
1: She right.
3: When she was running for it.
1: Yeah.
3: She and I worked together on her campaign trail. I kind of helped her understand some mental health
1: good
3: things about mental health when she was running.
1: Okay.
3: So, because she wanted to be informed for mm-hmm. the seat that she was running for. So, that was the first time I had ever heard of it. So
1: right.
3: it is, I think it's wonderful that we have these specialty courts.
1: Yes.
3: I think it's great that Shelby County offered these courts.
1: So have you seen, Dr. Kevia, a lot of people in that court, mental health, Brian, you say it's been 10 years now. Mm-hmm. You've seen a lot of people?
3: I see a lot of people. See, what happens is, especially most of the participants that I deal with, they either have either schizophrenia or bipolar and substance use.
1: Right.
3: Like I said, they kind of go together. And when people are if they're not on their medications, they may experience altered realities where they may experience psychosis.
1: Mm-hmm.
3: They may hear voices, something giving them commands, telling them to do things, or they're manic. When we say a person's manic, when they have bipolar, we talk about bipolar means it's two different,
1: mm-hmm.
3: it's two different, like a bicycle, it's two different things. You're either manic or you're depressed.
1: Okay.
3: When they're manic, they do things such, a person may do things such as breaking cars, go rob something, go rob somebody, go into somebody's house whose house they're not supposed to be in. Mm-hmm. So they typically have more of a, I would say, expansive behavior where they're doing probably a little bit more than they should. They're agitated, they're irritable, they start arguments and fights. And one thing about bipolar is that it runs in families.
1: Okay.
3: I always tease when I say people, when everybody in the house on Thanksgiving arguing and pulling out knives, half of the house probably bipolar anyway, because bipolar people who have bipolar can't get along if they're not on their medications.
1: Okay.
3: Because everybody's on 100.
1: Okay.
3: So everything is intense. So, and it runs, when I say it runs in families, I've treated mothers, grandmothers, the daughter, the whole family.
1: Okay.
3: And especially with women, it's just generational.
1: Okay.
3: Mm-hmm.
1: Okay.
3: It can be generational.
1: And since serving them, have you found that these clients or patients, are they taking their medication? Is it hard to get people who just get off or stop?
3: They're starting to.
1: Okay.
3: A lot of times, what I do, especially with my younger patients, when they come in, they're like 21, 22, and they're just experiencing their first psychotic break or their first manic episode.
1: Mm-hmm.
3: Then they think back to their mother or somebody who had the same situation. And we talk about forgiveness first.
1: Mm-hmm.
3: Because a lot of times, like I explained to them, your mother probably didn't know mm-hmm. what was going on, and she wasn't medicated, so she wasn't able to take care of you properly. Mm-hmm. So if we can work on forgiveness, because a lot of times there's a lot of anger, because mm-hmm. there was a lot of things that probably went on during that person's childhood
1: right.
3: that they couldn't explain or didn't understand. So we talk about forgiveness, then we talk about starting medications. And I normally say, now, if this is the kind of relationship you have with your mom and you don't want to be like your mom, or don't want to mm-hmm. want to break this generational thing that's going on here,
1: mm-hmm. Mm-hmm.
3: then I need you to take your medications.
1: Mm.
3: And this is something that's going to be it's lifelong. The medications don't stop.
1: Right.
3: A medication may quit working. It may not be as effective, but then that's when you come back and see me
1: mm-hmm.
3: and we try something different.
1: Oh, I love it.
3: But
1: love
3: you
1: it.
3: Can't stop it. It's something I make sure they understand that this is lifelong. It doesn't go away. There's no cure for it. We can manage it, but there's no cure.
1: There's no cure.
3: Mm-hmm.
1: Yeah, I like that.
3: Mm-hmm.
1: Dr. Keeve, you're this good. And I'm so glad, Brian, that you all are here, because people may not know about this, your business,
2: right.
1: the organization, Minding Your Mental Health, yeah. and they can get help. And somebody's listening. How can they, again, get in touch with you all? You have a website? Or?
2: Yeah, well, our number is 901-657-5090.
1: Give it again.
2: 901-657-5090.
1: Mm-hmm.
2: And our website is info@mindingyourmentalhealth.org. And it's just like minding your business, but mm-hmm. minding your mental health.
1: Uh-huh.
2: So it's info@mindingyourmentalhealth.org.
1: Oh, I love that.
2: Mm-hmm.
1: Love that. And I also, and I'm glad, Dr. Keeby, you mentioned Judge Sheila Bruce Renfro, because I love what she's done and to start this mental health court. So people don't understand, won't just take them to jail. No, something else is going on.
3: Right. And I encourage people not to call 911 if you know your family member has a mental health illness. Shelby County through Alliance does have a crisis team
1: mm-hmm.
3: that you can call out to evaluate your family member. Because sometimes if the officers that come out, if they're not trained in de-escalation or how to recognize mental health, especially like we got the National Guards out here now. I don't know how well they're trained
1: right.
3: in de-escalation or yeah. recognizing mental health illnesses. So call the crisis services through Alliance and they'll come out with a crisis nurse, police officers, fire department, and they'll come out and do evaluation of your family member.
1: Good, good.
3: So try not to call the police if possible.
1: Yeah, because if you call 911, they're going to take them.
3: Right, and it may not end well.
2: So you call 988.
1: Okay.
3: Call 988 for crisis.
1: I like it. I like it.
2: And if you do call 911, mm-hmm. mention the person's mental health illness.
1: Yeah.
2: Because so we do have a CIT team, crisis intervention team.
1: Okay.
2: And they will come out with the Memphis Police Department.
1: Okay, good. And I love, Dr. Kivier, you mentioned that it's a mental illness. And when people take the medication, It's not a cure, but it helps. Mm-hmm. It helps you. Mm-hmm. And people need to understand that about medications.
3: Right.
1: Yeah.
3: And there are a lot of medications out there. So,
1: mm-hmm.
3: and we even have genetic testing where we can find the right medication for
1: okay.
3: you.
1: Okay.
3: So if you've tried 10 medications and none of them work, we can do something called GeneSight testing. And it'll go in and give us a printout of this may work, this doesn't work at all, or this is the best fit for this person, their genetic makeup.
1: Good. I love this information, Brian. This is good. And people are listening, and I know they're going to want to more or have the number in the website. But also, I know you all are trying to raise money, and you got an event or something that's coming up.
2: Yeah. Well, the gala is this Friday. So
1: what?
2: Yeah. So Judge Sheila Bruce Renfro, she started a nonprofit organization.
1: Yes, she did.
2: It's the Mental Health Court Foundation. It's the foundation that supports the court. And both of us are board members of this organization. Mm-hmm. I'm actually the vice president.
1: Mm-hmm.
2: And if you want to come to the gala, you know, just get online, look at the link, and you can come out. You know, we'll be more than happy to have you. We have the commissioner, Marie Williams. She was appointed by the governor. She's over substance abuse and mental health at the state level.
1: Oh, is she?
2: Yeah, she'll be here. And she's
3: she was appointed by two governors. So.
2: Yes, actually, yeah. She was appointed by Haslam first.
3: And then Lee,
2: he appointed her again. He decided to keep her.
1: Okay.
3: That means she's doing a great job.
2: Absolutely.
1: I love that. Mm-hmm. I love that.
2: Rochelle Stevens, our very own Olympic gold medalist from Memphis, Tennessee, she will be our MC.
1: Okay.
2: Yeah. And then we have Oscar P. He's going to tell a few jokes. have band of, what's it, the John?
1: John Williams
2: John
1: and the A440.
2: You know what
1: I mean? John Williams and the A440 band.
2: And listen, then we have the Unfiltered Aunties. That's my mother, Gail Jones Carson.
1: Oh,
2: DJ
1: no, not my girlfriends.
2: Mitchell. So they're going to make an appearance. This will be their first appearance since starting their podcast. So it's going to be a good time. So we're looking forward to it. This is a Friday, Botanical Garden from 6 to 9. Stop by if you have time.
1: Oh, that sounds good. I love that. I love this information here. And Dr. Kevia, I love what you tell. You know, got to have you back so people can understand what's happening. I definitely will have both of you all back.
3: Okay,
1: and maybe one day, Brian, you could set up that. I know the judge is busy all the time.
2: Yes, the doctor was a bit full.
1: I know the sister. She's busy. Yeah. Matter of fact, my classmate was her sister down at Rust.
2: Well, Mikhail and I want to come back. You know, we're doing Salute the Fatherhood next month, so I'll be hitting you up.
1: Okay. Well, I'm glad I got your number. Don't say nothing to that.
2: Right.
1: But Dr. Kevia Porter Carson, last words you'd like to say to our listeners today?
3: The last words I would say that let's attempt as a community to reduce the stigma associated with mental health illness. If you know someone that's going through and needs some help, send them our direction or send them to someone that can help them and get the assistance that they need And it's nothing to be ashamed of.
1: That's right.
3: It's nothing to be ashamed of.
1: No. Brian, your last words, brother.
2: Just if you know someone that is struggling with mental health, help them find an accountability partner. And this is something I learned from my wife, Dr. Kevia.
1: Mm-hmm.
2: An accountability partner would help them recognize when they may be falling off track, if they're not taking their meds when they should be. Just keep them focused. If they have some classes or anything that they should be pertaining to, this person will hold you accountable.
1: Mm-hmm.
2: And it's usually a friend that you've been knowing for a while, a family member, someone that'll keep you on track. Because what I always say, it's not a destination, but it's a journey.
1: Yes, it is. All right. Yeah. Thank you so much, Brian Carson and Dr. Kevia Porter Carson. I love this. Minding your mental health, and we need to, brother.
3: Mm-hmm.
1: Thank y'all for being here, and much success. Tell my boyfriend I said hello, John Williams. Tell my boyfriend I said hello. Thank you all so much.
3: All right, thank you.
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1: I want to thank you, callers. I want to thank you, listeners, for joining us this day on The Bev Johnson Show. We really do appreciate you. So until tomorrow, please be safe. Keep a cool head, y'all, and don't let anyone steal your joy. Until tomorrow, I'm Bev Johnson, y'all. Keep the faith.

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What is really going on? I am Stormy with you on 1070 WDIA, the heart and soul of Memphis. Oh, my goodness. Thank y'all for being here with me today. We got the hookup for you. I'm going to tell you about it. $250,000 USA giveaway. You could win $2,500 of that money. We're trying to hook y'all up before the 4th of July. Y'all ready? America's going to celebrate its 250th birthday. And we're trying to give y'all some money for a getaway. I love it. And I'm going to tell y'all some more things, so y'all stick around. I am Stormy. We're 1070 WDIA, the heart and soul of Memphis. I got good music on the way. Carl Carlton, Lenny Williams, the Doobie Brothers, and so much more. Let me send some shout-outs to my Mary in Milwaukee, my Mary in Texas, Miss Mary Shelby, Miss Delbera, Carolyn, my BFF, Sharon Humphreys, West Memphis, Pat from Calumet Park, Illinois, Miss Fanny Birdlegs, Nurse Beverly and Coach Cox, D. Moore, Miss Lucille K. Trott, Miss Cassandra, Miss Anita Smith, Chandra, her daughter, Young August, E-Man, Chopper, all of y'all that tap in on that app, Prince Charles, Freddie, Chandra Glasper, Miss Anita from Temple, Texas, Stephen, Miss Freddie, Miss Jewel, Golden Girl, Stephen Angela, Sydney, Mr. Martin, Mary from Jamaica, Queens, New York, Tusi in Horn Lake, Mississippi, Ken from Maumee, Ohio, Sue Dotson, Marilyn Monroe, Miss Minesta, Miss Mary and Archie and Curtis in California, Paula Williams, Holland, Father, Mary Ann Davis and Tia Easton in Hughes, Arkansas, Miss Ann Jarvis, Donnie Watts, Ramonda Fears, Rochelle Barnes, Rochelle Bowen, Stacy Freeman, Eastside, 82, Star Blazers, and Jimmy Beard. What y'all up to? Let's get to it. Playing the best songs in the world. We're 10-7.

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You know, one time things got so bad until I had to go to one of my friends and talk to him. And I told him, I said, you know, I'm having problems with the woman that I love. It seems that I call her on the phone and I just can't get her to answer. And then I went to her house and I saw a car parked in the driveway. I knocked on the door, but still my knocks went unanswered. And then I went home and I watched television until television went off. And then I played my records until I just didn't want to hear them anymore. And finally I went to bed, but I found myself waking up a few hours later. And the tears were running down my face. And my friend told me, he said, Lenny, you just ought to forget about her. But I told my friend, I said, you know, maybe you've never been in love like I've been in love.

Yeah, Lenny Williams, because I love you. CeeLo Green on the way. Y'all stick around. And I'm going to tell you all about that $250,000 USA giveaway coming up, okay? I'm Stormy. We're 1070 WDIA, the heart and soul of Memphis. And our Thank a Teacher contest is still in full swing. If you want to nominate your favorite teacher to win

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heart and soul of Memphis. 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So let me tell you what I got for you on the way. Y'all stick around. 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That was Al Wilson Show and Tell on the way. We got Charlie Wilson.

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We appreciate you, Milwaukee and North Carolina. 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

0: 1070 WDIA, the heart and soul of Memphis. Hey, everybody, I am Stormy with you. Got some conversation for you on the way. And I got some Teddy Pendergrass coming up. Who else I got? The OJs, Honeycomb. Y'all stick around. We'll play that music and we'll play. We're going to talk. So we got conversation and music coming up. So stick around. 901-535-9342, 800-503-9342, 833-535-9342. 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Big shout out to our homegirl, Glorilla, Gloria Hallelujah Woods. So she was doing an interview at the AMAs last night. Did y'all watch the American Music Awards last night? Glorilla was there, honey, looking amazing. And they asked her, do you have any tea for us? And she said this.
1: You can tell me, I promise.
2: I'm on the, I got one of the DC members.
3: Oh, hey, did you?
0: She got one of the DC members, Destiny's Child, on her album. And shout out to her sister, Victoria, taking up for her sister, Glorilla. I love that. Ray J, I don't know if y'all heard, but Ray J had a boxing match over the weekend, a part of Aiden Ross's event. And Ray J was hospitalized after being knocked out by super hot fire. Man, he went down fast, didn't he?
4: I got the
3: light. Oh, he's yeah. Oh, okay, it is.
0: Yeah, Ray J didn't look like he was in good shape to be out there, but and I thought he said, well, okay, all right, Ray J. Okay. Tina Knowles, Beyonce's mom. Did y'all see her hanging out with Smokey Robinson and also the Mathises? Greg Mathis, Judge Greg Mathis at that, and Linda Mathis. Yeah.

0: She was hanging out with some other celebrities as well. Okay, good news and bad news about Michael Jackson. But not really bad, but good news for Drake. Dennis Graham, his dad, straight out of Memphis. So Drake has the number one, let me see. He shares a new post after breaking Michael Jackson's record. So he's got the most number ones on Billboard. Mm-hmm. He beat Michael Jackson's record, you guys. And he made a post. I don't like it. I don't like it, Drake. I like Drake, but I don't like this. Neck broke from carrying the chain. Back broke from carrying the game. Records broken. Carry on my name. Carry on, carry on. Yeah, his name's going to be out there forever for doing that. I'm trying to tell you. The show is. But Michael Jackson did something, too. He became the first black artist to reach the number one spot on Spotify's global top artist chart this year. So I think that trumps Drake. Maybe it's me, but I think it trumps Drake. And that biopic is, man, it's going to beat Bohemian Rhapsody as the number one biopic in the world. It's already at almost $800 million. It'll be at a billion. I think it's going to make a billion. That's what I think. What do you think? You can let me know, okay? Well, there you go. Let me say happy birthday to somebody. Ken Walls. Happy birthday, Ken Walls. Today is his birthday. Happy birthday to you. All right, that is your tea on the way. I got some stormy conversations on 1070 WDIA.
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5: Good afternoon. We have delays in our construction zone on east and westbound Summer Avenue between Interstate 40 and Munson Road. We have a crash downtown on eastbound 40 at Jackson Avenue. Also an accident on Airways at Park Avenue. That's Airways at Park. And we have a stalled vehicle causing a hazard on Plow Boulevard at Democrat near the airport. With traffic, I'm Heather York.
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0: What is really going on? Hey, everybody, I am Stormy with you on 1070 WDIA, the heart and soul of Memphis, on this Tuesday, May 26th. Y'all all right? Everybody doing all right? Thank y'all for hanging out with me on today. Today is World Dracula Day. I ain't going. You know what Dracula does. We don't want it. We don't want it. It's also Sally Ride Day. Sally Ride was an astronaut and astrophysicist. Dr. Sally Ride. Let me put some respect on it. Dr. Sally Ride Day. She became the first American woman in space in 1993, so today's her day. And it's also National Blueberry Cheesecake Day. It is. Big shout out to Stacey Freeman, East Side 82, them Star Blazers. How you doing? And Jimmy Beard. I met them over at Rent-A-Center over the weekend. They were at my remote, and I met a lot of beautiful people that listen to me on WDIA over there. I forgot names. I'm sorry. Y'all forgive me. I should have wrote them down. I tried to hook everybody up with a little something. They had food over there. So we tried to hook people up. All right, let me get into what's going on. Huh? Let me be nosy a minute. And did y'all have a fabulous weekend? I hope you had a good weekend. I don't know if you know, but Memorial Day marks the official start, or rather unofficial, the unofficial start. Summer already started, but it's the unofficial start of summer. And mainly because that's around the time when schools are out, like Memphis Shelby County Schools, those kids are out. Bless the teachers. Parents, we praying for you. Parents, grandparents. Y'all got them kids. Summer can be tough for parents. That's when it really gets expensive, because now you got to find somebody to keep them. You got to tell your young person, you got to educate them when it comes to having children, how expensive it is. It is expensive, especially if you plan on, you know, going to get a job and all that. Daycares, y'all know. Thank goodness for the families that have family to help them keep them kids. Yeah, I had my my mother, my sisters. Thank goodness. My brothers, they helped me. They helped me a lot. So summertime, parents, lifting you up. Bless your heart. Bless your heart. I saw a video that Vanessa Connor posted on social media out of Family Dollar. A mama got upset because a man in the store told her son something that I don't even want to repeat it. I couldn't believe he said that to a child. And I heard the kid cussing. And you know, I don't like hearing kids cuss. And I hope he ain't cussing all the time. It sounds like he got a little potty mouth, but like he cuss all the time. But, you know, when I heard what that man told that child, I'm not excusing it, but I understood. Why would you tell a child something like that? So the mother got really upset, and she had a lot of words for the man, but the baby had some words, the little boy had some words. It ain't funny either, because I can't stand to hear kids cuss. I can't stand it. This time, I kind of understood. That man told that child that he would, I'll say it in a nicer way. He said he would hurt him in the worst way. And you don't tell a child something like that. You just don't do it. You don't tell that baby something like that. Yeah, the video is going viral on social media, meaning a lot of people are watching it and, you know, looking at, you know, what's up with that thing. With, you know, the video, and some people are saying this and that about the child, and because the child is cussing. You might be about 5 or 6 years old, but I don't understand why a grown man would say something to a kid like that, even if you playing. Please don't do that. Super Low is closing all of their Memphis and South Haven locations. June 1st, just giving you a heads up, they'll be closed June 1st. And did y'all see that graduation?
1: Vashti Burroughs.
0: You hear all that in the background? And I'm not talking about the people screaming. Can you hear the... You hear all that water? I cannot believe it. I cannot believe it. A graduation ceremony in Franklin, Tennessee turned into a soaking wet controversy after officials decided to keep the event outdoors during a torrential downpour. Torrential is no joke. Literally, it is pouring, raining. Okay, footage from the ceremony shows graduates crossing the stage in heavy rain while families sat drenched in the stands. Storm moved through the area. Can y'all believe that? Now, why wouldn't you have a backup plan for a graduation? And you know this is made national news, right? Franklin, y'all know you made national news, okay? You're all over the place. Anyway, now some of the parents are demanding answers, saying students deserved better, and they're arguing the conditions became unsafe. Now, is it just me, but when you go to a football game and you hear a little bit of thunder, don't they cancel the football game? One year they canceled the Southern Heritage Classic for that. A little bit of thunder. If it's a little bit of thunder, they tell you to get out the pool. Why would you hold a graduation in a torrential downpour? Y'all know what happens around here when it rains like that. Y'all know what happens. What do you think about those parents being upset about their graduating seniors? And you can't take no pictures. I mean, even though they had a photographer, the photographer was in the rain too, still out there taking pictures. I mean, you can't take no good pictures. Mess them kids' graduation up. And I'm not even talking about the fighting that went on this weekend at them graduations. Y'all see all that fighting over the weekend on all over social media, honey. They were fighting everywhere. Two things that'll mess a graduation up. Torrential downpour, a thunderstorm, a heavy thunderstorm is what some are calling it at that Franklin, Tennessee graduation. Thunderstorm. Do you hear me when I say thunderstorm? That means get out the rain. Anyway, two things mess a graduation up. If it's outside, a thunderstorm and fighting. Well, we got those two names in case you're wondering. I think this is really interesting. Billy Orgel and Dedrick Brittenham Jr. were appointed Tuesday by Lieutenant Governor Randy McNally to the state's oversight board for Memphis Shelby County Schools. Is it just me? It sounds like a conflict of interest. Is it just me? What do y'all think about it? Both have, you know, Memphis businessmen and political connections. Orgel is the president and CEO of Tower Ventures in Memphis and a former school board member. And Brittenham is an attorney who formerly served on the city council. Now, maybe it's not, but I thought, man, I don't know. Maybe somebody will tell me. Maybe somebody will tell me. Who am I? Let me get the history, see if I can figure this thing out, and then let y'all know what's up, just in case you're like, what? Because we already got the Father Five. I told you about those last week. I just gave you two more. Billy Orgel and Dedrick Brittenham Jr. You want to get in the conversation, you know you can call me. You can tap in on that app, or you can email me at stormyt@mywdia.com. Because people are talking about all them things on social media. You want to share, you can. 901-535-9342, 800-503-9342, 833-535-9342. Teddy P. Love Teddy.

0: Love TKO. I got Honeycomb on the way. Y'all stick around. I'm Stormy. We're 1070 WDIA, the heart and soul of Memphis. Y'all already on that app. Let's go to the app.
1: Hey, Stormy.
0: Hey there.
1: It's Chopper.
0: What's up, Chopper?
1: How you doing this fine Tuesday?
0: Blessed.
1: About that graduation and went on through the rain. Those parents that still got kids at that school, they need to take them out because who's ever running that situation, obviously they don't make good decisions.
0: Yeah, I'm shocked. I told y'all when it's storming and there's thunder, you stop a football game and they make you get out of the pool. So why didn't they bring them kids inside, have a backup plan? What in the world? We're 1070 WDIA, the heart and soul of Memphis.

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2: 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Everyone's trying to get out of the rain.

because it's a little rainy around here. We got rain all week, don't we? Walking in the rain. Yeah. We're 1070 WDIA, the heart and soul of Memphis. I'm going to hook you up with some Isley Brothers coming up. Don't go anywhere. And if you want to get into the conversation, you can tap that app. You can email me, StormyT@mywdia.com, or you can call me at 901-535-9342, 800-503-9342, 833-535-9342. Happy Tuesday, everybody. I hope your Memorial Day weekend was fabulous. It's over now, and we're on to the next. Summer's officially, well, it was already here.

0: Yeah, we're 1070 WDIA, the heart and soul of Memphis. Hey, everybody, I'm Stormy with you. Stormy Conversations, live and on your radio. And y'all, let me tell you, that school in Tennessee.
1: Jocelyn Chelsea Brimmer.
0: Mm-hmm. Parents are mad. Rain just coming down. And there's no telling who might be sick, too. I'm seeing a sister grow across that stage, man. And this is one of the happiest days of your life, so you're not going to miss it. But I know her braids are wet. Bless her heart. Graduates at Centennial High School in Franklin, Tennessee, reportedly walked across that stage while heavy rain poured down and lightning concerns grew in that area. Parents say school officials were aware of the weather forecast ahead of time, but still chose to move forward with the outdoor ceremony under the school's rain or shine policy. Many attendees questioned why the event was not moved indoors or postponed, especially with elderly guests, slippery conditions, and visible lightning nearby. That would have been

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2: And we are back. Hey, everybody. I am Stormy with you on 1070 WDIA, the heart and soul of Memphis, on this Tuesday, May 26th. And you know what? It is World Dracula Day. It is Sally Ride Day, the astronaut and physicist. And it's also National Blueberry Cheesecake Day. And if it's your birthday, Ken Walls, happy birthday to you. Happy birthday if it's your birthday, anniversary, whatever special day that you are celebrating. Happy Tuesday. Happy day to you. Oh, happy day. Yeah, still talking about that situation out of Franklin, Tennessee. Bless those children, the graduates of Centennial High School in Franklin, Tennessee. Walked across that stage because them folks had a policy. I didn't know this, but yeah. Parents say school officials were aware of the weather forecast ahead of time, but still chose to move forward with the outdoor ceremony under the school's rain or shine policy. Ooh, what y'all think about that one right there? And I saw this story in the news, and I'm a little concerned. It makes me a little concerned, and maybe you're concerned too. A West Memphis, Arkansas woman, she's in a state of panic after she was driving along with her two rifles, high-priced rifles too, by the way, in her vehicle, and they slipped out of her vehicle. Somebody came along, there's video of it, somebody came along and got them guns. Okay, they got a picture of them on WREG. Them some big guns, okay? And I hope they're not in the wrong hands. But one was a AK-47, the other was a AR-15. Mm-hmm. Amanda Ellison, WREG spoke to her after she filed a report with West Memphis Police, and she says that she's very upset about what happened on Sunday afternoon. I'm curious. Okay, so you're driving along with your weapons. Nobody stole them, but you dropped them out of your vehicle. Is there any responsibility upon the person who owns the rifles in that situation? Because I'm thinking, if you own them rifles and you let them slip out, it was an accident. But who puts them on the back of the truck where they can slide out and anybody can come along and get them? Who does that? I don't know all the situation, bless her heart, but I mean... some of the responsibility in my thoughts. Maybe it's just me. She said the worth of the ARs is like $1,200, and the AK, since it has all the modes on it and stuff, it's probably worth $1,000. Somebody got them guns. So they're asking for your help. West Memphis Police Department, they say if you know anything, call 870-732-4444. But is any of the responsibility, or should any of the responsibility be put on the owner of those weapons? I'm just asking. Anyway.

heart and soul of Memphis. All right, let me go to this email. Miss Burrell says, graduation in Franklin. They ruined a special event for the graduates and families for the size of the class. They could have had it in the gym or the next day. I attended a graduation in Texas. It stormed on the scheduled day of the ceremony. It was moved to the following day, and it was beautiful. 967 graduates had the opportunity for a beautiful moment. The principal should be reprimanded for his poor decision. I'm going to read to you what some of the folks that attended that graduation had to say on the way. Y'all stick around. We're 1070 WDIA, the heart and soul of Memphis.

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1: Hey, Tom, how you doing?
0: Hey, I'm good, Common Man. How you doing?
1: I'm doing fine, doing fine.
0: Good.
1: I was listening to you talk about the lady with those assault rifles.
0: Mm-hmm.
1: And, it seemed like people should be liable for keeping their guns safe and away from other people. I always said to myself, you should have to have insurance on guns to own a gun. You know,
0: something.
1: I always felt like that. Yeah. But I'm going to tell you, when I saw that story on the news, first thing came to my head was, who she buy those guns for? You know, because women don't usually want an AR-15 or AK-47.
0: They have some big guns, weren't they?
1: Uh-huh. Mm-hmm. You know, so those are unusual weapons for women to have anyway. So I immediately thought, who did she buy those guns for? You know, that's what I thought to myself.
0: Mm-hmm. Mm-hmm. What is really going on is what you thought.
1: Uh-huh.
0: Me too. Yep. It's interesting. Yep, I think they say she had some other, maybe some fishing gear or something in the car, but those guns total about almost $3,000.
1: Right. And when she was talking about how much they cost, I was like, I don't care how much they cost. I'm trying to figure out, I'm a woman has a AK-47 or an AR-15. That's not typical for a woman, you know? So I think she had those weapons for somebody else anyway. Myself.
0: Interesting.
1: Yeah. But yeah. Yeah.
0: I guess,
1: I'm just checking in with you though. Yeah, and I'll miss you for a minute.
0: Yeah. Thank you for checking in, Common Man. I appreciate you. I guess it all.
1: All right.
0: You know, we'll find out more in the coming days on that story. I'm sure they're not through following that.
1: Oh, definitely. Yep.
0: Mm-hmm.
1: Okay.
0: Thank you, Common Man. Appreciate you chiming in on today. Yeah, we're 1070 WDIA, the heart and soul of Memphis. That whole situation with those guns. I don't know. Interesting to me. I don't know what y'all think about it. This lady had two guns, rifles, on the back of her truck. She said they're valued at almost $3,000. You know, about $1,500 a piece. Well, one she said was like $1,200, the other was $1,000. That's a lot of money. Somebody walked off with her guns. They slid off the back of her truck. Police didn't do anything. She's out of Arkansas. And I was just curious, does the owner bear some responsibility when they lose their weapons? What is really going on? And you guys, as far as the families down in Franklin, Tennessee, at Centennial High School, I saw some of the comments on social media. Some people said a graduation they would never forget. It could have been moved inside, but congrats. And then one person said it was the night of their lives and the graduates. And some people say, and if they had canceled, parents would still be upset. There is no winning. I don't know about that. So it's an interesting situation, seriously. But y'all, there were other people that said that they saw the news story on one of the Tennessee stations and the parents were okay with what happened. Yeah. And other people said they were there. It was an amazing graduation. Best graduation ever, somebody said. Yep. 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

0: Fine. Listen, I was listening to you talk about Super Low closing.
1: Yeah.
0: I just came from Super Low. They're not closing. I talked to the manager. You had me running over there going to get a supply or something.
1: June 1st.
0: Yeah. I just came from there. I talked to the manager. They're not closing. They even said it's not true. They heard the same rumor.
1: Oh, it's on Action News 5 is what I saw.
0: No, the manager said they even contacted Channel 5 to let them know that's not true.
1: Oh, okay. Well, girl, thank you. Super Bowl is not closing, y'all. Yeah. But thank you for clearing that up. I appreciate you.
0: All right. Have a good one.
1: All right. You too.
0: Okay. Bye-bye.
1: That's what I'm talking about. We got some investigative reporting around here, too. Our listeners, thank you, caller. We're 1070 WDIA. Let me say thank you to that caller that called about Super Low. And actually, she went up there and got the information for us to let us know Super Low is not closing their Memphis area stores. But I'll tell you, it's all over social media. And it looks like a post that went out from Action News 5. Everybody's sharing it. So now we got to spread the word and let people know the Super Low is not closing their stores in the Memphis area. I'm going to reach out to the folks at Action News 5 because maybe they don't know that there is a viral post with them saying that.

1070 WDIA, the heart and soul of Memphis, Cecily Wilburn and Party. What's up, y'all? Listen, on the way, I got your classic TV throwback. Y'all stick around. I am Stormy with you. Got an email here from Miss King. Hey, Miss King. She says, hello, Stormy. It's scary to know that people in charge of a school district would make such a terrible decision to have graduations outside in spite of the weather forecast. I can understand if it was light rain in the forecast, but a heavy downpour and lightning is another thing. Whoever made that decision put so many people in danger unnecessarily. 1070 WDIA.

0: 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You ready? 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What's my classic TV throwback for today?
1: Now, no prejudice intended, but you know, I always check with the Bible on these here things.
2: Oh.
1: Yeah. I think that, I mean, if God had meant us to be together, he'd have put us together. Well, look what he's done. He put you over in Africa. He put the rest of us in all the white countries.
3: Well, you must have told him where we were, because somebody came and got us. I mean, there was work for us. I mean, and how could you resist? Free transportation, room, board, chains.
1: I think you're talking about slavery there, Sam. I want to tell you that I was always dead set against slavery.
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0: 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Hey, everybody, I'm Stormy with you on 1070 WDIA. It's time for me to get this classic TV throwback. WDIA, what is my classic TV throwback for today?
1: Hey, Stormy.
0: Hey, what is it?
1: All in the Family.
0: All right.
1: Archie Bunker.
0: Okay, we're going to see. Thanks for calling in, WDIA. What's my classic TV throwback for today?
2: It's got to be All in the Family or The Jeffersons.
0: Oh, we're going to see. WDIA, what is my classic TV throwback for today?
3: We didn't eat no welfare steaks. Oh, birthdays. Archie Bunker, All in the Family.
0: We're going to see. WDIA, what is my classic TV throwback for today?
2: Hey, Stormy, I just want to shout out to the New York Knicks and make sure they win the championship because it's been a long time. But Stormy, you know, it's slipped my mind now.
0: Oh, no.
2: I know this dude played in the heat of the night. Now you made it slip my mind. What is it, though?
0: I made it slip your mind.
2: Only you know, young lady.
0: We're going to find out. Hold on. WDIA, what's my classic TV throwback for today?
4: All in the Family, Stormy T.
0: We're going to see. WDIA, what's my classic TV throwback for today?
1: All in the Family.
0: We're going to see. WDIA, do you know my classic TV throwback for today?
4: Tommy T, I'm
0: going to
4: say All in the Family.
0: Okay. Miss Barbara, you said it's All in the Family.

of Memphis. I got George McRae. We rocking babies up in here. Y'all stick around. I am Stormy with you. Listen, on the way, we got money coming your way. Monday morning, I'll tell you about it coming up. And you know what? I'm at Manhattan's this Thursday night. Let your hair down Thursdays. Y'all come hang out with me. I got tickets for you. 5 to 9, happy hour, Bird Williams and friends. It's going to be nice. See you Thursday night at Manhattan Sports Bar and Lounge.

soul of Memphis on the way. I got some things you need to know, all right? Stormy T Experience live and on your radio. And coming Monday, we got your chance to win $2,500 on a trip. It is the 205K giveaway. It's like an American giveaway. Because America's going to be 250 years of age, we're going to kick that thing off next week, and it's going to go until July 4th. Keep listening to win.

0: We're 1070 WDIA, the heart and soul of Memphis. Hey, everybody, I am Stormy with you. All right, y'all, let me tell you some things you need to know. Listen, on the way, I got some good music for you. Lakeside, I'm going to give you some birthdays. Y'all stick around, okay? But right now, let me tell you some things you need to know. A North Memphis man fired shots at a burglar who broke into his home early this morning. The alleged burglar, Simeon Pratcher, who's 33, was charged with aggravated burglary and possession of burglary tools. The victim says he is done being victimized and it's time to fight back. Officers say that they were called to that shooting in the 2300 block of Eldridge Avenue minutes after 1:30 a.m. They got their man, too. Yeah, man. Mm-hmm. One person is dead after an accidental house fire in Raleigh. That happened last night, y'all. Memphis Fire Department crews responded to that house fire in the 3350 block of Keystone Avenue around 9:17 p.m., where crews saw heavy fire conditions. The fire department worked to get that fire under control, and they searched the home. During the fire crew's search, they found one person dead inside of that home. Estimated losses include around $98,000 in structural damage. And, I mean, the loss of a life, you can't even put a price on that. So sending our prayers and love out definitely to that family. Shelby County District Attorney Steve Bolroy is filing an emergency lawsuit to block two recently passed laws that would give the state of Tennessee oversight of his office. The Memphis Safe Task Force Accountability Act would require the DA's office to provide reports every 10 days on the dismissal or settlement of charges regarding past force arrest. Both laws passed through the Tennessee legislature in April. Mulroy claims both laws violate the Tennessee Constitution in its targeting of Shelby County. We'll see what happens with that. All right, y'all, those are some things you need to know.
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go anywhere. I am Stormy with you. Oh, yeah, Stormy T Experience is live and on your radio. Let me say happy birthday to some people celebrating birthdays today. Lauren Hill, Pam Greer, Lenny Kravitz, Philip Michael Thomas, Miles Davis, Jaheim. And locally, let me see, I got an email from Mr. Ken Walls. Happy birthday, Mr. Walls. Happy birthday to YOU. And Keyshawna Miller, Ronnie Johns, Chris Harris, Kenneth McGee, Greg Reeves, and Diane Withers. Happy birthday, everybody.

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Thank you, DIA listeners, forever your goodwill and good time station. 1070 WDIA.

Hey, good people. Eddie Kendrick's Boogie Downs on the way. Y'all keep that radio on 1070 WDIA. I got some inspiration for you on the way. I'm Stormy. Thanks for hanging out with me.

0: 770 WDIA, the heart and soul of Memphis. Hey, everybody, I am Stormy. It's time for me to get up out of here. Happy Tuesday to you. Hope you had a fabulous weekend. Thank y'all for hanging out with me. I do appreciate you sending you love and hugs. Take that hug. Take it. All right, y'all. He's back tomorrow morning, 6 to 10. Stan Bell, Stan Bell Morning Show. I'll be in with that news. Bev Johnson is on 11 to 1, and I'm back with you tomorrow, 3 to 7, right here on 1070 WDIA, the heart and soul of Memphis. Let me give you some inspiration before we get out of here. The same place that broke you can become the place God heals you. Mm-hmm.
1: Let your lonely places be turned into holy spaces.
0: Mm.
1: Let your lonely places be turned into holy spaces. They say, Lord, I'm lonely right now. I'm all by myself right now. But Lord, I consecrate this time to you. I know that you're here with me right now. I'm just telling you, God can turn the shower into a sanctuary. Tashibo Sata. You can be washing dishes. You can be putting another load of clothes in the washing machine or in the dryer. You can be running the vacuum or sweeping the floor. And a lonely place can be turned into a holy space. My God. Woo. You have to realize God will step in if you just invite him. You can pray God into the atmosphere. You can be riding in your car all by yourself and dealing with problems. But when God comes in and a tear will start rolling down your cheek, anybody know what I'm talking about? Why are you in pain and you're hurting but you're still going? Why you're tired and you're worn out and you didn't sleep well last night, but you're still going? And somehow he has taken a lonely place and now you make it a holy space. And so it's like God now has sanctified the very place where you are. When God comes in, it is no longer the same. He transforms it. That's why the Bible says, be transformed. You plug into God. Jesus said, I'm the vine, you are the branches. He's plug in, you'll bear the fruit.
0: Ooh, I love it. All right, now, we're 1070 WDIA, the heart and soul of Memphis. I am Stormy. Time for me to get up out of here. God bless you. I don't know what tomorrow holds, but I do know who holds tomorrow.
2: 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You could be the next person you hear on the radio.
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